0: that lineup still, which is such a big help in Myers and Bigby. Throw to first, high throw, and saving Collado. That almost sailed over everybody's head that time. Well, I would think, well, Keegan may not be running. Even though it's a 3-2 count, he threw to first already. He's not going. That's why, swing and a miss. They got him on a fastball. Nice job by Carey down 2-0. 3-0 comes back and fans De Los Santos for the first out. Here's Griff O'Farrell. Out of Virginia. He's had a rough go of it all year long. Ground ball through the box, right behind the bag at second. Napcheck one, Napcheck two. It's a 4-3 inning ending, nifty double play, and a good job by Jack Carey. We played 6.5 tonight. Up on your feet for the 7th inning stretch. It is Akron 1 and the Bay Sox nothing on the 717 Credit Union Radio Network.
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0: You know, bottom of 7, Juan Rojas back out in this 1-0 ball game. Akron has the 1. Cozart, Thompson, Collado in this Akron 7th inning. Cozart grounded out, flight to right tonight. Rojas, the Bay Sox lefty, swing and a miss, slider that time. Jacob Cozart, 8 homers. He's driven in 33, 8 doubles on the year. Awaits the 0-1. Fouled back. That was on target force, but it caught the top of that screen. Nothing in 2 now. But just a gorgeous night tonight. Right field still in sunshine. Here's the 0-2. Swing and a miss. He got him on a slider. There's the first strikeout for Rojas. First base, some trickles of sun back behind where De Los Santos is standing right now by midway on the dirt. Here's Bennett Thompson, flied out, lined out to left. Fine catch and a ball he smoked by Hodo back in that 5th inning. Looks at a strike at the knees. The game in the hands of each bullpen now. The outfield to left and deep. Here's the 0-1. Low kicks away from Keegan. Akron trying to break this 8-game skid right now. Here's the 1-1 pitch. Up and away. You'd love an insurance run somewhere in these late innings. Rojas, 2-1, swung on, fouled to the right. That is out of play. Top of eight, Erie leads Harrisburg 2-1 now. Bottom of six, 3-1, Richmond at Altoona. Sea Dogs, New Hampshire, rained out into six. Reading 2, Somerset 1. Here's the 2-2, floats a breaking ball outside. Bottom of one, Binghamton 2, Hartford nothing. The Ponies are 29-52 altogether. Here's the payoff. Line drive, that will be a hit to left. Diving try, did he catch it? He did! Diving, rolling catch by Hodo. He has robbed Thompson twice tonight. Going back, and now diving to his right, taking away extra bases. That's some play.
4: Full extension, and then he rolled over the arm and hand that caught it and still held on.
0: You know, two gone. Here's Collado, his homer, the only run in the ballgame tonight. As he socked one to left in that second with two outs and nobody on off of Jirwa. Now Keegan out talking with Rojas here. They're buying some time in the pen, maybe. No one's up, are they?
4: Looks like nobody's actively throwing.
0: Body's moving, but no one throwing. Akron just three hits, but they have the big one tonight. And this guy got it. Wind up in the pitch. Strike called, belt high outside corner, slider. Rojas, the 0-1, swing and a miss. Boy, good changeup down and in out of the zone, and it's nothing and two now. Alex Mooney on deck for the Rubber Ducks. Wind up in the 0-2, missed away. 1-2 to Collado. This is game 81 tonight, game 13 of the second half. And here's the 1-2. Outside and high, lays off that changeup again, three consecutive changeups. This second half always seems to go quickly once you get near that all-star break. Here's the 2-2. Just missed low and away. Good take. Full count to Collado. Slightly open stance. Now he gets time. And Drew Buffelli, the crew chief, calling balls and strikes tonight. Wind up, pay off. Swing, ground ball, that's foul down the third base side as Butterworth throws his glove at it. And foul ground. We were always told in Little League, if you threw your glove at a ball, it was automatic triple.
4: Yeah, that's what I seem to remember.
0: You can't throw your glove at the ball. That was a foul ball, so I guess it's okay. Payoff again. Fouled back to the right, cleared the netting, banged off the press box to our right. Stays 3-2. And never throw your glove at the ball, kids. Payoff again. Walked him inside and low. Trickles back, but no way he's running to second base. So a two-out walk. Second walk issued by Rojas. Only the second walk in the game tonight. Here's Mooney. Fan grounded out to second. Alex is due right now. It's a 1-0 ball game. The first game of the second leg of this 12-game homestand. Look at first in the pitch. Strike called, the outside edge on a slider. Ducks have dropped the first six. Look at first. The 0-1 swing, ground ball back to the mound, gloved by Rojas, runs over, the underhand flip, 1-3 play, the inning done. The two-out walk does no damage. We go to the eighth inning. It is still Akron 1 and the Bay Sox nothing on the 717 Credit Union Radio Network.
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4: 1-0 Akron leading Chesapeake as we go to the top of the eighth inning in this series opener. Rubber Ducks holding the lead, and right-hander Jack Carey, who worked a scoreless seventh inning, he's back out for the eighth. Facing Chesapeake's 8-9-1 hitters, Tavian Josenberger, Doug Hodo III, and Aaron Estrada. As the visitors on a five-game winning streak, trying to come back against the Ducks, who have dropped their last eight in a row. Josenberger 0-2 tonight. Left-handed hitter against the righty Carey. First pitch. Clips the lower outside corner with a cutter. Strike one. Carey making his sixth appearance against the Bay Sox, and perhaps he has his best numbers against any club. Against Chesapeake, seven scoreless innings, 0-1. Swing and a miss on a curve. It's 0-2 to Josenberger. He has a win and a save against these Bay Sox. 12 strikeouts in seven innings. Entering play this evening. Two strikes from the righty. The pitch. Foul to the net. Two strikes still on Josenberger. Akron scored the game's only run on a Mike Collado solo homer with two outs in the bottom of the second off Joseph Jirwa. The futures game-bound Chesapeake starter, who had not allowed a home run in his first eight AA appearances until tonight. Carey sets his 0-2. Line to right field, base hit Josenberger. And he continues the hot hitting against the Rubber Ducks. That just is about average. He's 1-for-3 tonight. And that has been the clip he's maintained against the Rubber Ducks in his career, hitting .322 against Akron pitching. So the tying run at first, nobody out, top of the eighth. 1-0 Akron. Doug Hodo the third, right-handed hitting left fielder, singled in the fifth. Carey set at the belt. His pitch. A curve that hits the outside edge, called strike one. Jack Carey, our Rubber Ducks warm-up guest.
9: picked up from the Pirates organization in the Rule 5 draft last December. He sets, deals 0-1, swing and a miss. Slider that time, 0-2 from Kerry DeHodo.
0: No thoughts of trying to move him over.
9: And the Bay Sox are not an anti-bunting club. They are second in the Eastern League with 20 this year. Pickoff by Kerry to first, and back with the dive goes Josenberger. Now, Josenberger is the biggest threat to steal of anybody on this Bay Sox roster. He has 24 steals, has been caught just four times. And now Kerry has already burned a throw there. He has to get him on the next, or it's a balk. The 0-2. Missed away. One ball and two strikes, at least during this plate appearance against Hodo.
0: Well, the Bay Sox have 97 steals. Think about this. Stevenson and Graham had 83 between them for Erie.
9: The 1-2. Missed away and throw down to first. Kozar checking on Josenberger. He's back with a dive.
0: They were a running wild team, over 160 stolen bases, and only caught 18 times at one point. Just turned loose all year long.
9: The 2-2. High chopper over the mound. Knapcheck coming near the bag, in front of the bag. And fields it, but no play on Hodo, who ran well up the first base line. It looked like Knapcheck was thinking about trying to stay at second and wait for the ball to get to him and get a force out, but then realized there wasn't going to be an opportunity because the ball was too slowly hit. And it was so slowly hit that he couldn't throw out Hodo. So an infield hit for Hodo. And now the tying and go-ahead runs are aboard. Pitching coach Michael Poole comes out of the third base dugout for a mound visit.
0: I think you're exactly right there, and the ball then just never got there. Then he could not get Hodo for any outs. Well, Estrada, sacrifice-wise, only has one, and I can't see him doing that here.
9: He's one of the hot hitters in this lineup, and the Bay Sox wouldn't want to burn that. Estrada, since April 28th, he's hitting .320. Kerry will stay in while right-hander Carter Ruestad, the former Chesapeake Bay Sox pitcher, gets loose in the bullpen for Akron. Estrada 1-for-3 tonight. Single back in the first off the starter, Doty. First pitch, bunt, third baseline, foul by Estrada. He was bunting.
0: Yes, he was. And forcing Akron to make a play first by bunting to third base endeavors.
9: Josenberger, the top steal threat for Chesapeake, is at second. Hodo, 8-of-9 in his own right, is at first. Corner is in for the Ducks. Kerry sets. Now steps off. Mooney was running in from short to the second base bag in case of a pickoff, but Kerry did not step off nor throw until it was too late. The 0-1. Bunt shown, pitch in the dirt, ball one. Key spot in this game with the Ducks up 1-0. Top of the eighth inning, the Bay Sox back-to-back singles this inning have 8 hits in the game, but have so far been shut out. Outfield straight away, maybe a step to right. Carries pitch, line foul, third base side. 1-2 to Aaron Estrada, the Orioles' number 7 prospect, who since April 28th is second in the Eastern League with 65 hits. Now the 1-2. Upstairs, fastball, 2-2. The Bay Sox, with runners in scoring position tonight, have had just 2 at-bats, and they are 0-for-2 in this game. They've yet to put a runner at third. 2-2, Estrada lines it right to a leaping first baseman, Collado. He steps on first and doubles off Hodo. A double play for the first 2 outs of the eighth. What a break as Estrada scorched one, but right at Collado.
0: Right on the noggin that time.

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2: Visit Jacksonville pitching change brings on the right-hander Carter Ruestedt in the top of the eighth with two outs, the tying run at second. Facing his former club, Ruestedt making his seventh appearance against the Bay Sox. He has worked 12 innings, giving up 10 runs, but just three of those earned, so a 2.25 ERA against his old organizational teammates, one loss. Overall on the year, Ruestedt makes his 26th appearance. 2.84 ERA, just about exactly one strikeout per inning, 45 in 44 and a third while walking just 14. Brandon Butterworth, right-handed hitting third baseman at the plate, 0 for 3, right-on-right matchup. First pitch from Ruestedt. Butterworth pops it up. Playable in shallow center. Knapchek going out the second baseman. Rosario calls him off, and the center fielder dropped it. It falls to the ground, and the game is tied. Butterworth safe at first. Josenberger scores as the ball drops in with two outs to even this game at one aside in the eighth. A high pop fly and a long run for Rosario to come in. Knapchek, pretty good drifting for him to go back to get it. And Rosario charged with an error. His second of the season, allowing Butterworth to reach and Josenberger to score the tying run. First pitch is a called strike sinker from Ruestedt to Tomas Sosa. Run charged to Jack Carey. It is unearned. Set by Ruestedt, his 0-1. Down low, one ball and one strike. Carry an inning in two-thirds, three hits, a strikeout. And a 1-1 game now in the top of the eighth. Butterworth at first, Sosa in the box, 0 for 3 tonight. Ruestedt's 1-1. Missed in tight with a fastball, two balls and a strike.
3: Well, that's a play you just have to have. A long run, the wind may have pushed that back a little bit away from him as well.
2: The set 2-1. Topped off the end of the bat down the third baseline, foul. Two balls and two strikes to Sosa. Critical play to tie this game. A catch ends the inning and keeps a 1-0 Akron lead. With the ball falling, and Chesapeake knots it at one.
3: Well, you really got to get out of the inning right here and not let them get that lead in this eighth inning.
2: Ruestedt with a 2-2 count, two outs, top of the eighth, a 1-1 tie. The righty sets, spins throwing to first, back with a dive, Butterworth, and he's caught, leaning off the bag as Collado tags out Butterworth on the pickoff for the final out in the top of the eighth. Chesapeake evens the score 1-1 after 7.5. Rubber Ducks Baseball presented by 717 Credit Union.
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2: Bottom of the eighth, Akron Rubber Ducks, Chesapeake Bay Sox tied one aside. And a visit Jacksonville pitching change brings on right-hander Ben Vespe, making his 21st appearance for the Bay Sox. Vespe, a 4-1 strikeout to walk ratio. 35 innings, he has fanned 36, but opponents are hitting 331 off Vespe. He has a 7.2 ERA, has three losses. No wins, a blown save. Jose Devers leads off the Akron eighth and takes high, ball one. Ducks have managed just three hits and two walks tonight.
3: And they have hit seven home runs off of Vespe as well.
2: Now the righty's 1-0. Swing and a miss by Devers on the fastball. It's 1-1. Devers on base twice tonight, a single and a walk. Five-game hitting streak for Jose Devers. Trying to help Akron retake the lead. 1-1. Chopped foul to the backstop. 1-2. Chesapeake tying the game in the top of this inning. After back-to-back singles to start an inning. And then the drop pop-up. The two-out fly ball by Butterworth. Rosario in center dropped it. The 1-2. Miss low. Ball two. Count even to Devers. Vespe, his seventh appearance against Akron, a 4.85 ERA in that time. This one grounded left side. Third baseman Butterworth crossing. He throws in time to get Devers for the first out of the eighth.
3: Well, Farrell's got pretty good concentration at shortstop with third baseman cutting right in front of him. He's talking to Butterworth right now, probably about that. How do you still see the ball like that when he's running right in front of you when the ball's coming?
2: And it's about as close as it gets over at first. Devers, though, was beaten by the throw. I beg your pardon. O'Farrell, the shortstop, making the play. One away, bottom of the eighth. And Yan Rivera came over from the third base coach's box to talk things over with the first base ump, Kaz Cousins. It was just barely in time to get Devers. One out, base is empty. Christian Knapcheck, left-handed hitting second baseman, 0 for 2. 1-1 tie in the eighth. The pitch fouled back to the net. No balls and a strike. Well, the Bay Sox pitching continuing its strong stretch. A 2.45 ERA going back 14 games for Chesapeake. Back to June 19th, the pitch fouled back to the net. No balls, two strikes. Tonight, just the one run allowed on the Mike Collado solo homer. Bay Sox, the best staff ERA of any team in the full season minor leagues since June 19th. The 0-2. Missed low to Knapcheck, one ball and two strikes.
3: And good pitching, it turns teams around, as you well know.
2: It's led to a 7-4 start. So far this half, 1-2, bounces in the dirt. Two balls, two strikes to Knapcheck. It's been the opposite story for the Ducks, who had the best ERA in the Eastern League in the first half, but right now have the highest so far in the brief second half. The pitch popped up out of play, third base side. Still 2-2 on Knapcheck. Ben Vespe working in a 1-1 tie. No decisions for both starters. Joseph Jirwa for Chesapeake. A run in five innings. Braylon Doty, six scoreless for Akron. 2-2. Strike three called inside lower corner. 95 on the fastball from Vespe. Two gone. 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Summa Health Wellness Wednesday is tomorrow night, 6:35. First pitch for the Rubber Ducks and Bay Sox. The pitch, chopper by Mitchell to the second baseman. Ben Cosme flips to first, retiring Mitchell and ending a 1-2-3 eighth for Vespe. Tie game going to the ninth, 1-1. Akron and Chesapeake. Rubber Ducks baseball presented by 717 Credit Union.
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2: Top of the ninth, right-hander Carter Rustedt continues for the Rubber Ducks. He faced one hitter and another for four pitches in the top of the eighth before picking off Brandon Butterworth for the final out of the eighth inning. And he will face Tomas Sosa, who saw four pitches from Rustedt in the eighth and will lead off the ninth. 0 for 3 tonight. Sosa, Frederick Bencosme, Dom Keegan. 3-4-5 hitters in the Chesapeake order against former Bay Sox pitcher Carter Rustedt. Now a rubber duck. The righty sets in the pitch. Missed away, ball one. Rustedt picked up in a trade at the end of spring training by the Cleveland Guardians. So they traded outfielder Jonathan Rodriguez to the Orioles. Got Rustedt in return. His 1-0. Missed away. Two balls, no strikes. Akron, a solo homer by Mike Collado in the second. Chesapeake scoring its run on a drop pop-up with two outs in the eighth. Rustedt sets 2-0. Fastball strike, lower outside quadrant. Two balls, one strike on Sosa. Rustedt originally drafted by Baltimore, 15th round 2 years ago. 2-1. Swing and a miss on a fastball. Outside edge, it's 2-2. Rustedt, who began his college career at San Diego, then drafted out of Missouri ultimately, works from the stretch, third base side of the rubber. Base is empty. The 2-2. Missed down low. Ball three. Rustedt last working on Saturday against Erie. Worked twice in that series. 3 1/3 innings, 2 runs. The pitch popped up out of play, foul, third base side. It remains full on Sosa.
3: He's trying not to have that leadoff walk, but at the same time, you can't just lay one in there.
2: Rustedt hates to walk batters, as he says. Make them earn it. 3-2 from the righty. Popped up near home plate, and that is over the net. And up on the roof of the Audio-Technica broadcast booth, back down to the seats below. Still a full count. Celebrating that. Retrieving a souvenir. 3-2 again. Strike three call. Inside edge. Fastball from Rustedt at 94. His first punch out. One gone, top of the ninth.
3: That's a big strikeout. Not to walk that leadoff guy in a tight game in the ninth inning.
2: So one down, top of the ninth. Base is empty. A 1-1 tie. Frederick Bencosme, left-handed hitting second baseman. 0 for 3. Two strikeouts tonight. both against the starter Braylon Doty. Boy, was he good. Six punch-outs, no walks, five hits in six scoreless innings. The pitch. Missed outside with a changeup, ball one. The injury report brought to you by the attorneys at Perantonitis and Nolan, your all-star legal team with a reputation for results. Bay Sox activating Brandon Butterworth, Tyson Nabors, infielder and pitcher respectively today. 1-0. Strike call, outside edge with a backdoor slider from Roostead. It's 1-1. Meanwhile, the Ducks have several players on the injured list. Jake Fox, Jonah Advincula, Luke Hill, position players. Reed Johnston most recently is a pitcher with low back sprain on the IL. Cal Steven, Magnus Ellerts have both been on for a while. 1-1. Swing and a miss. Slider down and in. Two balls and a strike. Again, the injury report brought to you by the attorneys at Perantonitis and Nolan, your all-star legal team with a reputation for results. Two and one on Ben Cosme, or 1-2 rather, the pitch. Low and away, two balls, two strikes. Bay Sox, who have won five in a row, and starting the second half of their two-week road trip, trying to pull out a one late 2-2, popped up, out of play, foul, third base side. Still 2-2 to Ben Cosme. Meanwhile, the Rubber Ducks looking to snap this eight-game losing streak tonight. They'll have to do it in walk-off fashion. They'll have Churio, Rosario, and Cozart due up in the bottom of the ninth. Now, Roostead ready. 2-2 again. Strike three called, inside edge. 94 on the fastball. Back-to-back punch-outs for Roostead. Two gone in the ninth.
3: That's a good pitch, isn't it?
2: Just keeps pounding the strike zone. And if you can hit that inside edge of the plate, boy, that really opens up possibilities as a pitcher. Hitters can't target one zone or another. Here's Dom Keegan, 2-for-3 in his Chesapeake debut tonight. The pitch. Strike one. Bottom rail sinker from Roostead. Two outs, base is empty, and a 1-1 tie. Bottom, or top of the ninth, rather. Roostead deals. Fouled off, first base side. No balls, two strikes to Keegan. Outfield shading to left against the right-handed batter. Roostead sets. The 0-2. Popped out of play, foul, first base side. We'll do it again in a two-strike count. Akron, Chesapeake, even one aside. Two down, bases empty. Roostead brings the 0-2 to Keegan. Ground ball over the mound, right to the second baseman. Knapchek bobbles momentarily, throws to first. Coyoto off the bag, and then taps it after making the catch. Retiring Keegan and sending us to the bottom of the ninth in a 1-1 tie. Ducks need a run to end this losing streak. We'll have it for you next. 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
11: Hey, it's Brian Kilmeade here. 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
2: Tie game, bottom of the ninth, 1-1, Akron and Chesapeake. The stage is set as the Rubber Ducks seek their fifth walk-off win of the season. First in the second half, it'll be Jason Churio, Alfonso Rosario, Jacob Cozart, the scheduled hitters against right-hander Ben Vespi. For the Bay Sox, worked a 1-2-3 eighth inning. He's the third pitcher of the night for Chesapeake, which has shut out Akron over the last six innings, allowing just two hits in that span and two walks. Churio, 1-for-3. Switch hitter, bats left-handed for the first time tonight. And from this side, he's hitting .326 the pitch. Check swing, didn't matter. Called strike with a slider from Vespi. It's 0-1. Akron out hit tonight, 8-3 the pitch. Fouled at home plate. No balls and two strikes. Mike Collado, solo homer in the second for Akron. Chesapeake scoring in the eighth inning. Brandon Butterworth on a pop-up that center fielder Alfonso Rosario dropped on his long run in, allowing the tying run to score. Rosario himself waits on deck for Akron. 0-2 from Vespi to Churio. Upstairs, ball one. Akron's four walk-off wins this season, three singles and a walk. That was the latest victory, June 17th against Altoona. The pitch fouled back, third base side netting. Still a ball and two strikes, and it was Rosario who drew the walk to force home the winning run against the Altoona Curve in a 10-9 win. 1-2 from Vespi. Low slider, ball two. The other hits, Guy Lipscomb, April 18th against Binghamton on a bunt single. Ralphie Velasquez on a single May 1st, 2-2. Just a little bit low, ball three, 94 on the fastball from Vespi. It's a full count. And the other, Nick Mitchell, a walk-off single against these Bay Sox here on May 14th. Full count to Churio. The pitch. Strike three call. Bottom rail of the zone. 95 on the fastball from Vespi. One gone in the ninth. Good battle there, but Vespi made the pitch when he needed. And Churio will take a seat. Alfonso Rosario comes to bat. Rosario, 16 homers leading the Ducks. The pitch. Check swing, and he went too far on the slider, down and away, strike ones. His home plate ump, Drew Buffelli. The last walk-off homer for the Ducks, August 6th, 2024, Mikael Ramirez against Redding. 0-2 from Vespi. Or 0-1, rather, is a called strike, lower outside corner. It's 0-2. Rosario 0-for-3 tonight, the day after he was named Eastern League Player of the Week. The 0-2. Check swing, foul, first base side. Still two strikes. Rosario, the league leader, with a .604 slugging percentage. Second in the league in extra base hits. The pitch. Strike three call, top of the zone. Fastball 96 from Vespi. Rosario wasn't looking for that. Two gone, bottom of the ninth. Back-to-back looking strikeouts.
3: A good job of keeping guys off balance in this ninth inning by Vespi.
2: Five up, five down for the right-hander for Chesapeake. Ducks have not had a hit since Churio's leadoff single in the fourth, and Cozart grounds it foul. First base side, no balls and a strike. Akron 1, Chesapeake 1. Cozart 0 for 3 tonight. The hits for Akron tonight, Collado's homer in the second, Devers a single in the third, and Churio a single in the fourth. Vespi deals 0-1. Ball one low, changeup, a ball and a strike. Now the 1-1. Swing and a miss, fastball 94. 1-2 on Cozart. Vespi a strike away from sending it to extra innings. A 1-2. Cozart fouls it off third base side. Still a ball and two strikes. Ducks, in the event of extra innings, have a right-hander getting loose.
3: And Zane Morehouse.
2: The Bay Sox have a right-hander also. Jason Cabrera. 1-2. Bounced in the dirt. Two balls, two strikes. Akron 1, Chesapeake 1, bottom of the ninth inning. Each team has walked off to one win this season against the other. 2-2. Fouled at home plate. Still two balls, two strikes on Cozart. Base is empty, two down in the ninth, a 1-1 tie. Vespi's 2-2, high, ball three. Fastball at 94. Bennett Thompson waits on deck. Cozart in a full count. Vespi deals 3-2. Chopper foul, first base side, and the count stays full. Cozart has seen eight pitches now from Ben Vespi. Another payoff from the righty to the left-handed hitter. Fouled back over the net. It remains a full count on Cozart, who has eight home runs on the season. And 33 runs batted in. Fourth most on the club. 3-2 again. Cozart lines it right center field. Down for a base hit. Two-out single in the Akron ninth. The winning run is aboard.
3: Really a good at-bat by Cozart. Stayed on pitches. Finally finds one and gets himself on base.
2: He's got a fastball inner half. Got enough of it to line it to right center. And now there will be a mound visit for the Bay Sox as Vespi had retired five in a row. But this inning, he has thrown 21 pitches, and the pitching coach, Jeremy Heilman, goes out to talk with Vespi. The Ducks will have a pinch runner over at first base, Jonah Advincula. I beg your pardon.
3: I'm not sure who that is.
2: Not sure who that is at first. It looks like Advincula.
3: That's what I thought, but yeah. I will double check.
2: Yes, indeed, it is Jonah Advincula at first base as the pinch runner, while Bennett Thompson stands in the batter's box, right-handed hitting DH, 0-3. But he is 5-for-20 so far as a Duck with two homers, seven runs batted in already in just 1 week of Eastern League action. The pitch. clips the bottom rail of the zone. Fastball 94 for strike one.
3: You'd like to run him, but at the same time, you want to let Thompson get his swings in.
2: The set 0-1. Fouled out of play, first base side. No balls, two strikes as Vespy works ahead. The winning run is at first base. Jonah Advíncula with good speed. Held by De Los Santos. The 0-2 runner goes. Pitch low for a ball. And Advíncula, head first slide, is safe at second without a throw.
3: Well, here's the thing now. If you would happen not to get a hit here, you'll lose your catcher because Thompson would have to come and catch. You'd lose a DH. But you like to move, getting speed on the bases in the ninth inning as well.
2: Trying to win it here. 1-2 to Thompson. The pitch. Swing, foul tip, strike three. And we will play extra innings tonight. 1-1 tie through nine in downtown Akron. 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
3: Well, the 10th inning comes upon us. Visit Jacksonville pitching change. Morehouse gets Roosted. Roosted 1-1, third two strikeouts. He was good. Zane Morehouse comes on for appearance number 14. No wins or losses. 9 is the ERA. 15 Ks, 12 walks in 13 innings. Fastball, slider, and split. Very good the last time out. Set down the Seawolves 1-2-3 with two strikeouts on the 4th of July. So catching now is Thompson. Keegan's at second. 10th inning, De Los Santos squares, takes a pitch high for a ball. I'm assuming that's Thompson. Hard to read that number, but that's him. He wears number 12. De Los Santos, two singles. One was a bunt single tonight. Akron looking for the bunt. Squares again. It's outside. 1-8-1 for Erie. Erie. For the Bay Sox, 1-4-1 for the Rubber Ducks. The error was huge. That's why we're here. Zane Morehouse is 2-0. But they will go to first. Collado got him. I thought for a moment, Marco, with the momentum coming toward third base, he might go that way, but he got the out.
2: Yeah, he looked like he had a shot, but the Bay Sox put in a pinch runner out at second as well, it appears. And got that runner over to third. So both teams have lifted their catcher here late for a pinch runner.
3: I can't see a number infield in for O'Farrell. He squares. It's a wild pitch, and the run will score. And it's 2-1 Bay Sox. That is hard to read, is it not?
2: Fernando Peguero.
3: It's Peguero. Hard to read number. So the Bay Sox have their first lead tonight. O'Farrell's 0 for 3. That gets by and off the glove of Thompson. It seems like when you're in the skids right now and things not going your way, things like this seems to happen more to you than it does the other guys. 2-0 pitch. Again, glances off of Thompson. I'm wondering if Bennett caught him the other night. Nope, Cozart caught him. First time catching Morehouse. Here's the 3-0. There's a strike on the inside corner. The outfield pretty much straight up. Zane's at the belt. 3-1. High ball 4. There's the first walk from Akron pitching tonight. Comes in the 10th inning. Here's Josenberger. Now let's see if O'Farrell runs. He runs well, 14 steals. Michael Poole wants to come talk about it. And Griff O'Farrell, only behind Josenberger in steals, who has 24. I would think that at some point he's going to run here. Try to add that huge second run in extra innings.
2: What do you have to lose? You already have the lead.
3: So I would think he'll be going. And Josenberger, who, when he sees Akron, he just lights up. He's 1-for-3 again tonight. He just gets on base when he sees Rubber Duck pitching. And he as well could lay one down here. He runs so well. Devers even with the bag, but off the bag at third base. Look at first. Runner goes, a ball, the throw. It is not in time. Throw was high and on the second base side. Mooney tried to slap the tag on the foot, but O'Farrell gets his 15th steal. One out, runner at second, run in. Sox a 2-1 10th inning lead. We'll get your station break in a moment. Zane leans in. Hodo is on deck. Here's the pitch. High for a ball. Close, but up a little bit. And 2-0 now after the walk to Josenberger. Morehouse at the belt. Here's the 2-0, high 3-0. Akron does not have pen activity. And Poole has gone out there one time already, so he cannot go out there again. Here's the 3-0. That is a strike in the outside corner. May have caught a break there. 3-1 to Josenberger. He's batting 208. A former switch hitter. All left-handed now. 3-1. Swing and a miss. Sinker. Full count. Zane really trying to keep this a one-run game now. Both climb back on their spots. Josenberger back in the box. Morehouse back on the mound. Here's the 3-2. It is inside. That's ball four. Back-to-back walks. And we'll pause now for station identification.
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3: Well, here's Hodo now. Jason Cabrera's in that bullpen. He was up before. Hodo, two singles tonight. Snapping a 1-for-17 skid. Looks at a ball low and away. Slider. He is a right-hander. The Akron 10th will have Thompson running at second, then Collado, Mooney, and Devers. Two on, one out, run in. 10th inning, 2-1 Sox. Here's the pitch. Strike taken. Sinker at the knees. 1-1 to Hodo. Hodo's out of Texas. A sixth rounder 4 years ago by Baltimore. 1-1. Swing and a miss. Good slider. 1-2. That just biting down and away that time. Adam Tulloch's up for Akron now. The left-hander. Look at second. 1-2. Struck him out. Chased a slider. Same pitch. So a big second out. First strikeout for Morehouse. Back on top to the dangerous Estrada now. He smoked the ball this last at-bat and lined to a double play at first. Had a single, 1-for-4 tonight. 2-1 Bay Sox, 10th inning, 2 on, 2 outs. The runners at first and second. The outfield to right, left-hand batter, or left-handed hitter now, switch hitter. Takes the ball outside. They're way over to right, playing Estrada as a dead pull hitter right now. Mooney trying to keep O'Farrell close. Here's the pitch. Missed away. Not 2-0. Butterworth on deck. Zane leans in to Bennett Thompson. Here's a big 2-0 pitch. Swung on. High fly down the right field line. Foul. Collado will give way. It's caught by Knapchek and the inning done. But the Bay Sox get one without a hit and they strand two. We go to bottom of 10. It is the Bay Sox 2 and the Ducks 1 on the 717 Credit Union Radio Network.
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3: The bottom of 10-2-1 Bay Sox. Adam Retzbach is now catching Jason Cabrera as Vespi two innings, a hit, four strikeouts. He could win it tonight. Cabrera, the right-hander, makes appearance number 21. Alden relief, he's 6-2 with a 4.39 ERA. One save and one chance. He has worked in 26 and two-thirds innings, allowing 19 hits and 13 runs, all earned a couple of home runs, batting 41 and walking only 18. He can bring it. He came from Norfolk way back in early April. He will face Corriedo, Mooney, and Devers, runner at second. Here's the pitch. That is a ball. That does not look like Bennett Thompson at second base. But it is. Corriedo inside, out of the way he goes. He homered Akron's only run back in the bottom of two tonight. He has fanned and walked since then. 2-1 Bay Sox, bottom of 10. The outfield pretty much straight up. Mike batting left-handed. Swings and they pop him up into short left. Coming on. Can they find it? They late found by Hodo. That twilight time almost cost them as O'Farrell backtracked. He couldn't find it. Hodo finally did. There's one big out. Here's Mooney. He has fanned and grounded out twice tonight. Well, the lights and the sky almost cost the Bay Sox. Alex Mooney batting 201, kicking the pitch, missed inside for a ball. And slider hanging way up and in. Cabrera checking on Thompson. Deals. Inside, fouled back on the hands that time of Mooney on that fastball. 1-1. And Ben Cosme trying to keep Thompson somewhat near that bag at second. Look back, 1-1. Fouled back, high slider. Two strikes and a ball now to Mooney with Jose Devers on deck. Tying runs at second base, one out, 10th inning. Akron trying to avoid their ninth consecutive loss. The Seawolves did lose tonight to the Senators. Here's the 1-2 line drive, center well socked, but they'll catch it. Going back is Josenberger. Two men are gone, and back to the bag at second goes Bennett Thompson. Did not quite get it all. So final hope is Devers. Hit streak now 5 games. Singled back in the third, walked in the sixth, grounded out to the shortstop in the eighth inning. He's been so clutch the last 2 months. And they're asking Jose Devers once again to come through. Here's the pitch. That's a strike in the inside corner. 97 that time on the heater from Cabrera. The fourth Bay Sox pitcher tonight. They've only allowed 4 hits tonight. Now time is called at the plate.
2: Continuing a stretch, Jim, where they have held opponents to the lowest opposing average of any club in minor league baseball since June 19th, just 182.
3: That's a great stretch. 0-1, missed inside, slider that time. And no pitcher wants to be that guy that unsettles things. Look at second, 1-1, over but low. 2-1. And Jirwa gave them 5. The Pen has given them four scoreless innings and only allowing a hit. Right now, 4 2/3. Here's the 2-1 to Devers. It is strike two, called outside corner. Boy, good pitch. The fastball to 97, right at the belt, but it barely caught the edge. And Akron down to their final strike. Knapchek is on deck. I would not give Devers anything to hit right here. Here's the 2-2. Struck him out and the ball game is over. Bay Sox grab the opener. And Akron drops their ninth consecutive game. In the 10th inning, no runs. They strand a man. Your final score in 10 tonight. It's the Bay Sox 2 and the Rubber Ducks 1. Stay tuned. Rubber Ducks recap is coming up next on 640 WHLO.
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3: Now, Jim Clark back with Marco Manabe as Akron drops their ninth straight game, losing 2-1 to the Bay Sox in 10. Guardians down 2-1 in the sixth to Minnesota. And boy, Joey Cantillo, though, really pitching well again for Cleveland. Eastern League now tonight. Top of 5, Binghamton 4, Hartford nothing. These are other finals now. There are three other finals in the league. The Senators beat the Seawolves, stopping their win streak at 9-4-3. Richmond 3, Altoona 2, and Somerset beat, Reading beat the Somerset Bunch, the Patriots 2-1. Portland, New Hampshire rained out. Stay tuned. Highlights are next.
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2: Back in downtown Akron, Marco Lanave with you as the Rubber Ducks fall in the series opener against the Chesapeake Bay Sox. We'll tell you how it unfolded. It was a great pitcher's duel to start it. Braylon Doty for the Rubber Ducks. He worked around a leadoff single in the first and scattered 5 hits across his 6 scoreless innings. Meanwhile, the Rubber Ducks against lefty Joseph Jirwa, bound for the All-Star Futures game this weekend, making the start for the Bay Sox tonight. He had not given up a home run in Double-A until Mike Collado stepped up in the second. Jirwa with 2 down bases, empty, no score in the bottom of the second. First pitch, Collado drills it down the left field line. Hodo giving chase, looking up. This is a fair ball and gone. Mike Collado swats his first Double-A home run as a member of the Rubber Ducks, and Akron takes a 1-0 lead in the bottom of the second. Lead as Doty held it through the sixth. The Akron bullpen had it through the seventh with righty Jack Carey, and in the eighth he allowed back-to-back singles to start the inning. Then he got a line drive double play off the bat of Orioles number 7 prospect Aaron Estrada for the first 2 outs of the inning. And the Ducks were just an out away from escaping with the 1-0 lead in the top of the eighth as Brandon Butterworth was up from the right side against former Bay Sox righty and current Rubber Duck Carter Ruestad. Butterworth pops it up, playable in shallow center. Napchek going out the second baseman. Rosario calls him off, and the center fielder dropped it. It falls to the ground, and the game is tied. Butterworth safe at first. Josenberger scores as the ball drops in with 2 outs to even this game at 1-1 in the eighth. So that was the score as Akron went in order in the bottom of the eighth. Into the ninth, got a 2-out single from Jacob Cozart. Pinch runner Jonah Advincula reached second on a steal, but Bennett Thompson struck out against righty Ben Vespi to end the threat in the ninth. So in the tenth, righty Zane Morehouse came on for the Rubber Ducks with the go-ahead run at second. Anderson De Los Santos put down a sacrifice to move pinch runner Fernando Peguero from second to third. And then Peguero stood at third base while Griff O'Farrell was in the batter's box.
3: Field in for O'Farrell. He squares. It's a wild pitch, and the run will score. And it's 2-1 Bay Sox.
2: Jim Clark on the call. The Bay Sox getting their first lead of the night, and that was the score going to the bottom of the 10th. And righty Jason Cabrera worked a 1-2-3 10th inning, stranding the tying run at second to end it. Chesapeake, a 2-1 win in 10 innings. The final, Bay Sox 2 runs, 8 hits, an error. 6 runners left, 0-for-6 with runners in scoring position. Meanwhile, Akron, 1 run, 4 hits, an error, 5 left, 0-for-6 with runners in scoring position. Ben Vespi, the winning pitcher for the Bay Sox, improves to 1-3. Zane Morehouse, the loss for Akron, falling to 0-1. And the save from Jason Cabrera, his second for Chesapeake this season, in a game that was 2 hours 38 minutes before 2,738 on a Tuesday night in downtown Akron. These two teams will play game 2 of the series tomorrow evening, 6:35, the first pitch. Wellness Wednesday, presented by Summa Health and 640 WHLO. Also, it is Pride Night, presented by the Akron Pride Festival. Paws and Claws, bring your dog to the ballpark. Free with the purchase of a ticket. and Wellness Wednesday, White Claw Wednesday, presented by White Claw Hard Seltzer. First pitch coming at 6:35 tomorrow evening. For the Rubber Ducks, they'll have lefty Josh Hartle getting the ball against Chesapeake right-hander Juron Watts-Brown. The start for tomorrow. As the Bay Sox winners of six in a row, the Ducks losers of nine straight, they'll try and snap both those skids tomorrow. Until then, for our producer Ryan Schuchert and my partner Jim Clark, I'm Marco Lanave in the Audio Technica broadcast booth at 717 Credit Union Park in downtown Akron, Ohio, where tonight the final score in 10 innings was the Chesapeake Bay Sox 2, the Akron Rubber Ducks 1. Thanks so much for listening. Have a great night, everybody.
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2: We're going to have to grapple with, as a society, as to what is reality. I don't know why people create fake things and put them out into the public sphere that then the public reacts to, and then someone points out that's not true. Or more importantly, I don't know why it matters, and I'll give an example. If someone posts a story of a dog that's under attack by other dogs in the pound or in the kennel, and a dog that's kind of the toughest dog in the kennel goes up and fends off the other dogs and then cuddles up to that dog, and you feel warm fuzzies over what has just happened, does it matter whether that really happened or it's AI? Because such things do happen. It's not unrealistic. The emotion you felt, is it tied to the fact that you need to know that that exact same thing happened, that that thing happened and was recorded, as opposed to generally a kindness occurred? I don't know. We don't want our president out, you know, a video of here's his speech and it's not him, although they did do that with Biden. There were doubles and they did send him out there, and that's happened a lot in history. That's what the monkeys represent. Are they a real band? Because if I say, oh, I like the monkeys, I like their music, people will say to me, they're not a real band. When I hear the music, I enjoy the music. Do I need to know that they were necessarily an authentic band out of a garage? No, I don't. But I guess some people do. Unfortunately, this is something that as a society is with us and will only get worse as AI gets better.
1: Waldo is actually hiding from Chuck Norris.
3: Mr. Michael Berry.
1: Chuck Norris uses pepper spray to season his meat.
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6: ABC News, I'm Dave Packer. A New York high-rise that was being converted from offices to apartments began to buckle today, leading to nearby evacuations. ABC's Aaron Katursky at the scene.
7: In the last several hours, they've sealed off the streets here, and a small team of experts has gone floor by floor into that building and determined that the damaged columns are no longer moving, so work can begin now.

0: to try and shore up the building with emergency trusses. That work's expected to last throughout the night.
1: And that temporary shoring is expected to begin soon. CENTCOM confirming powerful airstrikes against Iran. It's in response to earlier Iranian attacks on vessels in the Strait of Hormuz. While in Turkey for the NATO summit, President Trump called out NATO allies over not getting involved in the Iran war. At least 17 Democratic senators are saying that Democratic Senate candidate Graham Platner should end his campaign. He faces sexual assault allegations he claims are false. This is ABC News.
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2: From ABC News Tech Trends, Microsoft has announced it's laying off around 4,800 people, including 1,600 from the Xbox team. Over the course of the next fiscal year, 1,600 more Xbox employees are going to be let go. Some of the company's game studios are being spun off as well. In a statement, Xbox executives noted that revenues plummeted $500 million last year. Illinois Governor J.B. Pritzker has signed some new artificial intelligence legislation. The Artificial Intelligence Safety Measures Act requires AI companies to publicly disclose the safety measures they're taking and to report significant safety incidents. It follows similar laws passed in California and New York. And Elon Musk's artificial intelligence company, xAI, is getting a rebrand. It'll now be called SpaceX AI after it was acquired by Musk's private spaceflight company back in February. SpaceX went public last month. With Tech Trends, I'm Mike Dubusky, ABC.
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0: a touch behind me. So I turned 55 in November, and what are we at? July. So, okay, so I'm about half year ahead of you. Well, happy birthday, my man. Jim, as I mentioned yesterday, is in for Ramon Robles, who is taking the Great American Road Trip with his family. And so our team consists of Jim Mudd on the board and the dinger, Daryl Kunda, who doesn't have a title. Jim is our creative director. Daryl doesn't have a title because he hasn't been with us long enough. How long has it been, Jim, since Kunda's been with us? No, it's way longer than a year and a half. I bet it's 3 years. You don't think? I think it's longer than that. Okay. Well, it still hadn't been long enough to have a title, but we're working on that. And then our executive producer, Chad Nakanishi. This Paul Pelosi story is a gift that keeps on giving. The interesting thing about, we should one day do a story on embarrassing family members of elected officials. You've got Bill Clinton's brother, if you remember him. Of course, everybody my age thinks of Jimmy Carter's brother, Billy, and the Billy Beer, but the embarrassment wasn't the Billy Beer. The embarrassment was the bribes he was taking as a lobbyist for, it was either Libya or Lebanon, I can't remember which, but he was getting paid by a foreign government to lobby the United States government, which is real creepy. And then, of course, you had poor Bill Clinton and him having to account for Hillary Clinton. There was Barack Obama, who was unpopular in and of himself, but his wife, my goodness, was there ever an unpopular person, Michelle Obama? It's crazy how we can all see the same thing, and there are people who, in some odd way, view her as, you know, the sisterhood of the traveling pants, and that she's somehow an inspiration. There is nobody who is inspired by Michelle Obama who I would want in my orbit. I wouldn't hire them. I wouldn't trust them. I wouldn't give them any authority, any responsibility. If Michelle Obama is your hero and you are inspired by her, that's a bad sign.
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3: ABC News, I'm Dave Packer. Increasing pressure on Maine Senate Democratic nominee Graham Plattner to drop out of the race amid sexual assault allegations, which he denies. ABC's Jay O'Brien.
4: His top supporter, Senator Bernie Sanders, who stood by him through a series of scandals, saying he spoke with Plattner, and in light of these very serious allegations, I have recommended that he step aside. Plattner has until Monday to remove his name from the ballot, but as he deliberates, his party is moving on. Several Maine Democrats already raising their hands to take his place.
3: U.S. Central Command announcing new powerful strikes, pledging to impose hefty costs on Iran for attacking three commercial ships in the Strait of Hormuz in just the past 24 hours. In New York, engineers attempting to stabilize the under-construction high-rise that buckled today. Fellow Republicans say they touch base with Kentucky Republican Senator Mitch McConnell, who's been hospitalized for weeks for reasons that have still not been disclosed by aides. This is ABC News.
5: 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Rain chances will be returning by the end of the week. Stays warm and humid. Some patchy fog into sunrise, a low of 64. Morning fog Wednesday, then partly sunny, a high of 88. Thursday, a slight chance of a shower or thunderstorm, otherwise mainly sunny. Highs in the upper 80s. Rain and thunder likely on Friday with a high of 84. Might be some locally heavy rain at the end of the week. I'm meteorologist Mark Thibodeau at the Weather Channel.
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15: Are you guys following this Paul Pelosi story? Oh my God. This is the guy that beat him up. This is what he's saying. He go.

0: So the Southerners had bought into a kind of myth, a myth of what feudal life was like, and that they could inhabit that same sort of universe, imaginatively, but also in reality. A great, great tragedy indeed.
1: And you've been listening to Professor Bill McClay tell the story, the tragedy of the South, and how the Civil War, well, in the end, was almost inevitable. When we come back, more of the story, the tragedy of the South, here on Our American Stories.
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0: ABC News, I'm Dave Packer. Growing calls for Maine Democrat Graham Plattner to drop out of a Senate race following new claims of sexual assault. The state's Democratic Party confirmed reports that Plattner's campaign has been trying to influence the process for selecting a replacement Senate nominee, but the Plattner camp is saying at no point has the campaign tried to put its finger on the scale. In New York City, Building Commissioner Ahmed Tegani confirmed Tuesday night that ongoing efforts to temporarily stabilize an under-construction buckling high-rise in Midtown Manhattan are going well.
1: We have been able to bring in a plan and materials to stabilize the impacted floors and looking to extend that stability plan to other parts of the building.
0: The U.S. escalating tensions with Iran and Tuesday launching new strikes after they say neutral ships were targeted in the Strait of Hormuz. This is ABC News. A California judge is allowing a class action lawsuit against United Airlines to proceed. It was filed by a passenger alleging the airline knowingly charged extra for a window seat that didn't have a window. Waymo says no way to a pair of unruly passengers.
2: Two 15-year-olds are in a heap of trouble for what they allegedly were doing in a self-driving Waymo. Apparently, the interior cameras caught them drinking and shooting from the vehicle. Waymo then called the police in San Mateo, California. Cops pulled the car over and found the teens with libations and a gun that shoots water beads. A police statement says that while these are bad ideas, at least the kids had the sense to use a Waymo because driving themselves, while impaired, would have made this a lot worse. Wayne Cabot, ABC News.
0: A homeowner in Connecticut captured on surveillance his dog Bella chasing away a black bear as it charged his 6-year-old son over the weekend. Jeffrey Tazera says Bella bit the bear in its behind before it ran into the woods. Dave Packer, ABC News.
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4: Flags at the Ohio State House are flying at half-staff in honor of fallen Rittman police officer Scott Rees. As Sergeant Rees was shot and killed in the line of duty Sunday night, responding to a break-in and shots fired in the city of Rittman.
5: Those are some of the most dangerous calls that police officers can go on because of the heightened emotionality of the people involved. And, you know, you can prepare and you can prepare and prepare, but you know, days like these do happen, thankfully not all the time.
4: Retired Twinsburg Police Chief Chris Noga, he knows exactly what the Rittman Police Department is going through. He lost one of his own officers and a close friend back in 2008. He says it's important for Rittman's officers to grieve. A suspect's been arrested related to an Ohio cold case murder. Traveling auto parts salesman John Warren was found dead at a Holiday Inn guest room in 1985 in Middletown. Some of its belongings later turned up in Georgia, while his car was found in Florida. They re-examined the evidence in the case, and that's led to the arrest of a man named Randy McAllister on charges including aggravated murder. Back from 1985. The Cleveland Cavaliers and star Donovan Mitchell have agreed to a 4-year, $273 million contract extension. Mitchell's new deal reportedly keeps him in the Cavs jersey through 2029-2030 season and includes a player option for the 2030-31 season. A newly released survey ranks Toledo high among the most stressed cities in America. It's Wallet Hub. They compared numbers from 180 American cities in 39 key metrics, including average weekly work hours, median credit scores, food insecurity, and divorce rates. Cleveland was third on the list. Toledo came in third among Ohio cities and 12th overall on that list. Detroit is at the top. I'm Sandy Collins.
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8: ABC News, I'm Dave Packard. Another wave of missile attacks come for Iran Tuesday after the U.S. military claimed Iran targeted neutral ships in the Strait of Hormuz, violating the two countries' agreement made last month. ABC News contributor and former United States defense official Mick Mulroy.
9: They're going after the locations that Iran would use and is using to attack these commercial vessels. Basically, any commercial vessel that doesn't go through their approved route, not the U.S. Oman route, they attack. And I think the U.S. is trying to send a message that needs to stop.
8: At the NATO summit in Turkey, President Trump criticizing allies for not doing enough to support the U.S. war with Iran, but he did allow Turkey to buy new American F-35 fighter jets. After a new allegation of sexual assault was published earlier this week against Maine Democratic Senate candidate Graham Plattner, efforts to get the Senate hopeful to step down only appear to be growing louder now. At least 18 Democratic senators have called for him to drop out. This is ABC News. A judge blocks a DOJ subpoena for 2020 Fulton County election worker data.
10: Trump-appointed Judge William Ray described the subpoena as staggering, saying the request for information, including the names, residential addresses, telephone numbers, and other personal identifying information of all election workers involved in the 2020 election, was a, quote, arbitrary fishing expedition by the Trump administration. He noted that the statute of limitations for any crimes have already expired, and that the subpoena is likely to have a chilling effect on future poll workers. With Donald Trump continuing to cast doubt on the outcome of the 2020 election, the Department of Justice has spent the last year investigating Fulton County, including sending the subpoena in April and recently surging hundreds of FBI personnel to assist in the investigation. Peter Harlambous, ABC News.
8: New government data shows airlines in the U.S. spent $6.6 billion on jet fuel in May, the second straight month that costs surpassed the $6 billion mark. Dave Packer, ABC News.
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11: Flags at the Ohio State House are flying at half staff in honor of fallen Rittman police officer Scott Rees. As Sergeant Rees was shot and killed in the line of duty Sunday night, responding to a break-in and shots fired in the city of Rittman.
12: Those are some of the most dangerous calls that police officers can go on because of the heightened emotionality of the people involved. And, you know, you can prepare and you can prepare and prepare, but you know, days like these do happen, thankfully not all the time.
11: Retired Twinsburg Police Chief Chris Noga, he knows exactly what the Rittman Police Department is going through. He lost one of his own officers and a close friend back in 2008. He says it's important for Rittman's officers to grieve. A suspect's been arrested related to an Ohio cold case murder. Traveling auto parts salesman John Warren was found dead at a Holiday Inn guest room in 1985 in Middletown. Some of its belongings later turned up in Georgia, while his car was found in Florida. They re-examined the evidence in the case, and that's led to the arrest of a man named Randy McAllister on charges including aggravated murder. Back from 1985. The Cleveland Cavaliers and star Donovan Mitchell have agreed to a four-year, $273 million contract extension. Mitchell's new deal reportedly keeps him in the Cavs jersey through 2029-2030 season and includes a player option for the 2030-31 season. A newly released survey ranks Toledo high among the most stressed cities in America. It's Wallet Hub. They compared numbers from 180 American cities in 39 key metrics, including average weekly work hours, median credit scores, food insecurity, and divorce rates. Cleveland was third on the list. Toledo came in third among Ohio cities and 12th overall on that list. Detroit is at the top. I'm Sandy Collins.
0: What? The game's more intense. The goals more meaningful.
13: Malik Tillman!
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10: NASA is planning a daring mission aimed at preventing a space telescope from falling to Earth. Correspondent Tom Costello reports a startup called Catalyst Space will try to save the 22-year-old Swift Observatory, which is 210 miles above Earth, but is being pulled back to the planet.
11: Using a Pegasus rocket dropped from a high-flying plane over the Pacific. Inside that rocket, a robot named Link will emerge, then literally grab and push the Swift telescope away from a certain depth.
10: If the telescope isn't rescued by October, it'll be too late. Meanwhile, NASA is preparing to launch a new deep space telescope in late August. The Nancy Grace Roman Telescope will have a field of view 100 times greater than that of Hubble. Waymo and Uber are no longer working together in Phoenix, but both companies say they're still partnering in other cities. And Google is now offering free image generation through its Gemini app. Nano Banana image generation is typically only available to various subscription tiers. Tech Report. I'm at Mattinson.
12: President Trump says he's been disappointed with NATO, expressing frustration with the alliance for not assisting the U.S. in the war with Iran. Correspondent Alice Barr reports Trump spoke alongside the Turkish president, where he's attending a two-day NATO summit.
13: President Trump also saying the U.S. will drop sanctions on Turkey and may lift a ban on selling them F-35 fighter jets.
14: It's certainly something we will consider.
13: That ban started in the first Trump term when Turkey bought an air defense system from Russia.
12: The summit in Turkey kicked off Tuesday with the Russia-Ukraine war expected to be in sharp focus. Trump is scheduled to meet with Ukrainian President Volodymyr Zelensky. Maine Democrat Nirav Shah is considering making an entry into the state Senate race. The consideration comes as Democratic nominee Graham Plattner takes time to reevaluate his campaign after facing an allegation of sexual assault. Shah is a former state public health chief who previously ran in Maine's race for governor this year. That's politics. I'm Brad Siegel.
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5: Here's something pretty disturbing I discovered while researching this podcast. This is what it actually says on the Los Angeles Police Department website. The site states that the Adult Missing Persons Unit investigates 3,200 cases a month. And 70% of those missing people are found or returned voluntarily within 2 or 3 days. It goes on to explain, and I quote here, since being a missing person is not a crime, police are given a very limited role while conducting these types of investigations. At the bottom of the webpage, it gets more disturbing. There's a section titled, What If They Never Returned? And here's the official police advice. In such situations, you may want to enlist the services of a private investigator to assist in your search. If you can't afford a PI, the police elaborate, quote, another option would be to contact the Salvation Army, which has a missing persons locator program. There is not a single sentence on the LAPD website that would lead a loved one of a missing person to have any faith that the police would properly investigate it. What the LAPD is basically saying is, if someone you love goes missing, don't overreact. They'll probably turn up unless they don't, in which case you should get someone besides the police to look into it. All this is my way of saying, if the police took missing persons cases as seriously as they do.
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7: News. I'm Dave Packer. Growing calls for Maine Democrat Graham Plattner to drop out of a Senate race following new claims of sexual assault. The state's Democratic Party confirmed reports that Plattner's campaign has been trying to influence the process for selecting a replacement Senate nominee, but the Plattner camp is saying at no point has the campaign tried to put its finger on the scale. In New York City, Building Commissioner Ahmed Tegani confirmed Tuesday night that ongoing efforts to temporarily stabilize an under-construction buckling high-rise in Midtown Manhattan are going well.
8: We have been able to bring in a plan and materials to stabilize the impacted floors and looking to extend that stability plan to other parts of the building.
7: The U.S. escalating tensions with Iran and Tuesday launching new strikes after they say neutral ships were targeted in the Strait of Hormuz. This is ABC News. A California judge is allowing a class action lawsuit against United Airlines to proceed. It was filed by a passenger alleging the airline knowingly charged extra for a window seat that didn't have a window. Waymo says no way to a pair of unruly passengers.
9: Two 15-year-olds are in a heap of trouble for what they allegedly were doing in a self-driving Waymo. Apparently, the interior cameras caught them drinking and shooting from the vehicle. Waymo then called the police in San Mateo, California. Cops pulled the car over and found the teens with libations and a gun that shoots water beads. A police statement says that while these are bad ideas, at least the kids had the sense to use a Waymo because driving themselves, while impaired, would have made this a lot worse. Wayne Cabot, ABC News.
7: A homeowner in Connecticut captured on surveillance his dog, Bella, chasing away a black bear as it charged his 6-year-old son over the weekend. Jeffrey Tazera says Bella bit the bear in its behind before it ran into the woods. Dave Packer, ABC News.
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10: All four charged in the Vinton County abuse case of 16 children have waived their rights to preliminary hearings. Gary Siders Sr., Gary Siders Jr., Christina Siders, and Elizabeth Siders all face child endangerment charges after those children were saved from a 12-by-12-foot room with feces and some nearing death. We've also learned Elizabeth was married in West Virginia as a 15-year-old. That license granted back in 2008 with then 18-year-old Gary Jr., followed by the oldest child's birth 2 months later. Family law attorney Amanda Alexander confirmed with WSYX there was no age minimum at the time in West Virginia, but added that judge could have stopped the marriage. Piqua City commissioners are considering franchise agreements with AES Ohio for powering their new data center. The commission is involved because Piqua gets their power from an electric co-op and lacks the needed infrastructure to power such a site. However, numerous residents spoke out at their meeting Tuesday night, most to the tune of, "I hate AES, and no one wants this data center." The utility told News Center 7 this data center won't hike their bills because of the added demand. "We don't know who's behind this data center, thanks to a non-disclosure agreement." And an attempted murder suspect is in custody after a multi-jurisdiction chase Tuesday night involving several wrecks, shots at a state trooper, and a stolen minivan. Julius Edwards reportedly fled from Canton Police and U.S. Marshals just after 3:15 yesterday afternoon. Those officers called off the pursuit as Edwards ran a red light and crashed into a vehicle. Those inside suffered serious injuries. Edwards would then reportedly shoot at a trooper, flee into the woods, allegedly steal a minivan, and speed away once again. He crashed into a Summit Metro Parks cruiser, flipping it over, before Stowe police finally arrested him. I'm Lee Mowen.
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14: They say it started at a small Christian school in Louisville, Kentucky.
15: He would say, like, if you love me, you'll do this. 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
16: How do you know how to hunt those girls down? Like, you know the ones to target.
14: Another behind the closed door of a middle school office.
17: And he would tell me that he was going to adopt me out of foster care so that I could live with him and we could be together and not have to hide.
14: They say it happened over 18 years at least 4 different schools at the hands of the same 2 men, Ronnie and Donnie Stoner. Those men, trusted educators, football coaches, and twins, are now facing more than 50 charges related to alleged child sex abuse. So why did it take so long? This is a story about a group of women who say they survived the abuse, who took matters into their own hands and are still fighting for the girls they used to be.
18: 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No one ever came forward.
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6: ABC News, I'm Dave Packard. Another wave of missile attacks come for Iran Tuesday after the U.S. military claimed Iran targeted neutral ships in the Strait of Hormuz, violating the two countries' agreement made last month. ABC News contributor and former United States defense official Mick Mulroy.
7: They're going after the locations that Iran would use and is using to attack these commercial vessels. Basically, any commercial vessel that doesn't go through their approved route, not the U.S. Oman route, they attack. And I think the U.S. is trying to send a message that needs to stop.
6: At the NATO summit in Turkey, President Trump criticizing allies for not doing enough to support the U.S. war with Iran, but he did allow Turkey to buy new American F-35 fighter jets. After a new allegation of sexual assault was published earlier this week against Maine Democratic Senate candidate Graham Plattner, efforts to get the Senate hopeful to step down only appear to be growing louder now. At least 18 Democratic senators have called for him to drop out. This is ABC News. A judge blocks a DOJ subpoena for 2020 Fulton County election worker data.
8: Trump-appointed Judge William Ray described the subpoena as staggering, saying the request for information, including the names, residential addresses, telephone numbers, and other personal identifying information of all election workers involved in the 2020 election, was a, quote, arbitrary fishing expedition by the Trump administration. He noted that the statute of limitations for any crimes have already expired, and that the subpoena is likely to have a chilling effect on future poll workers. With Donald Trump continuing to cast doubt on the outcome of the 2020 election, the Department of Justice has spent the last year investigating Fulton County, including sending the subpoena in April and recently surging hundreds of FBI personnel to assist in the investigation. Peter Harlambous, ABC News.
6: New government data shows airlines in the U.S. spent $6.6 billion on jet fuel in May, the second straight month that costs surpassed the $6 billion mark. Dave Packer, ABC News.
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9: All four charged in the Vinton County abuse case of 16 children have waived their rights to preliminary hearings. Gary Siders Sr., Gary Siders Jr., Christina Siders, and Elizabeth Siders all face child endangerment charges after those children were saved from a 12 by 12 foot room with feces and some nearing death. We've also learned Elizabeth was married in West Virginia as a 15-year-old. That license granted back in 2008 with then 18-year-old Gary Jr., followed by the oldest child's birth 2 months later. Family law attorney Amanda Alexander confirmed with WSYX there was no age minimum at the time in West Virginia, but added that judge could have stopped the marriage. Piqua City Commissioners are considering franchise agreements with AES Ohio for powering their new data center. The commission is involved because Piqua gets their power from an electric co-op and lacks the needed infrastructure to power such a site. However, numerous residents spoke out at their meeting Tuesday night, most to the tune of, "I hate AES, and no one wants this data center." The utility told News Center 7 this data center won't hike their bills because of the added demand. "We don't know who's behind this data center, thanks to a non-disclosure agreement." And an attempted murder suspect is in custody after a multi-jurisdiction chase Tuesday night involving several wrecks, shots at a state trooper, and a stolen minivan. Julius Edwards reportedly fled from Canton Police and U.S. Marshals just after 3:15 yesterday afternoon. Those officers called off the pursuit as Edwards ran a red light and crashed into a vehicle. Those inside suffered serious injuries. Edwards would then reportedly shoot at a trooper, flee into the woods, allegedly steal a minivan, and speed away once again. He crashed into a Summit Metro Parks cruiser, flipping it over, before Stowe police finally arrested him. I'm Lee Mowen.
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16: In the history of cinema, few films have been as successful as The Godfather. Francis Ford Coppola's gangster epic set a new standard not just for movies about the mafia, but for movies in general. Although, if you talk to the people who made it, The Godfather's prospects for success were far from assured. In fact, before its release, they were pretty bleak.
17: And they said, "We're finished. This is over. The movie's not going to work. You gotta get rid of those guys. It's a disaster."
16: Then Leave the Gun, Take the Cannoli, my co-host Mark Seal and I strip back the varnish of movie history and talk to never-before-heard-from sources to get at what really made the process so arduous. Leave the Gun, Take the Cannoli is based on my co-host Mark's best-selling book of the same title. And on this show, we call upon his years of research to help unpack the story behind The Godfather's birth from start to finish. We sift through innumerable accounts, many of them conflicting, and try to get to the truth of what really happened. Leave the Gun, Take the Cannoli features new and archival interviews with Francis Ford Coppola.
18: Yes, that was a real horse's head.
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16: James Caan.
20: 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I said, "Test what? You got a Porsche you want me to drive around a block?"
16: Al Ruddy.
21: Bob said that.
22: Ceasefire talks with Iran are a waste of time. He answered a reporter's question about the Memorandum of Understanding.
23: Is the ceasefire done? Is the MOU dead?
24: It's a very interesting question. To me, I think
0: think it's over.
22: Comes after the Pentagon launched 80 strikes against Iran Tuesday in response to Tehran's attacks on ships in the Strait of Hormuz. New York City officials say they've stabilized a high-rise building in danger of collapse. Buildings Commissioner Ahmed Tegani.
1: Making it stable and safe for the people who are working inside and the people who are nearby, and then looking to figure out what is the right intervention for long-term stability, and then we can answer other questions.
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2: He was good, though, wasn't he?
3: Yeah, he was good.
2: Oh, was he good?
4: You sure the president wasn't talking about Michael Jackson when he said cuckoo crazy?
3: No, he was not.
4: U.S. has struck dozens of targets in Iran, reimposed sanctions on oil sales after Iran struck cargo ships. Yes, the ceasefire is over. The memorandum of understanding is over, and the fighting has resumed, and oil prices have begun to rise already. What will become of Mitch McConnell's Senate seat? What will become of the main Senate candidate, Graham Platner, in control of the U.S. Senate? Cue the circus music, and here comes Rory O'Neill, our national correspondent, to make sense of all these developing stories in and around control of the U.S. Senate. I guess we'll start with Mitch McConnell. I believe in the Commonwealth of Kentucky, the governor does not appoint a replacement. Now, by the way, that would assume he's dead or brain dead, and he's neither. That would have to be a special election. But Scott Jennings said he talked to him yesterday, so I think that's all premature, isn't it?
5: Yeah, the Commonwealth is one of five states that does require special elections and does not allow for the replacement appointment by a sitting governor. So there would have to be a special election should something terrible happen to Senator McConnell. But we're still getting more calls for what they say, or jokingly say, is a proof of life video. The idea that if Mitch McConnell can have all these 20-minute phone conversations, then he can put his face in front of a phone for a quick 30-second update video from his hospital bed. He's been in the hospital since June 14th.
4: I mean, it's a reminder of why we look at this age issue. Nobody wants to leave Congress, and why would they? You know, everybody always talks about the great, retirement, benefits that they get, but they never retire to take advantage of them. It's just a really great lucrative job to have. And people, they stay till the toe tag. But so you get these kinds of complications that happen. But the reality is Mitch McConnell is far from brain dead and far from dead. I don't think a special election is even going to be called. If he finishes in a hospital bed or back at work, he's going to probably finish this term. But time will have to take care of that in reality.
5: Right. Already announced he's not running for re-election. His wife, the former cabinet secretary Elaine Chao, was in China when he fell ill, put out a remarkable statement saying, quote, "The senator's health did not warrant a return to the U.S. So he's been in hospital since Flag Day.
4: I think people in a normal marriage just can't relate to that. Now, the internet's ablaze with the fact that she is a communist operative, and she'll demand his seat, none of which is probably reality. For Platner, would nobody ever, I know you said he could go as soon as today. I said probably would need to go by as soon as Friday. I guess it would never dawned on either of us. What if he refuses to go? Because he's saying he's not going unless he picks the person that'll be on the ticket.
5: Right. And Maine Democrats say, oh, no, you don't. You're not going to have any voice in this. Just submit your resignation as quickly as possible. Maine is the Democrats in Maine still trying to figure out what apparatus to use to select his replacement, hoping that he will step aside. I thought it was going to happen yesterday. Let's see what happens today.
4: Rory O'Neill with great reporting. I got this email, by the way. Michael, I have seen Outbreak in 95 with Dustin Hoffman and Rene Russo, but I've never seen Contagion. Oh, there's no comparing. Contagion is COVID. Outbreak is Hollywood. No, you want to watch Contagion, and you'll see how you were duped with COVID. All right, that'll do it. One chance to live today. Go make a difference in someone's life. Cherish your own. We'll see you tomorrow morning.
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11: Argentina pulled off a thrilling comeback win over Egypt, advancing to the World Cup quarterfinals. Lionel Messi led the late match charge with his game-tying goal in the 83rd minute.
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11: The Argentines won the match 3-2 and will face Switzerland in the quarterfinals. The Swiss advanced by beating Colombia on penalty kicks.
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13: ABC News, I'm Sherry Preston. President Trump blunt this morning when asked about the state of the Iran ceasefire and the deal he signed to put it in place.
14: To me, I think it's over. I don't want to deal with them anymore. They're scum.
13: This after Iran launched attacks on ships in the Strait of Hormuz and the U.S. military fired strikes at Iranian targets. More calls for Maine Democratic Senate candidate Graham Plattner to drop out of the race after more accusations of sexual assault. ABC's Jay O'Brien.
15: Under Maine law, Plattner has just 5 days to drop out to be removed from the ballot. State Democrats would then have 2 weeks to select a new candidate, but there's no exact roadmap for how that process would go. Overnight, the executive director of the Democratic Party of Maine saying Plattner's team has reached out, accusing them of trying to dictate the next steps.
13: Search team still looking for a 737 cargo jet that dropped off radar over the Arabian Sea. 5 people were on board. This is ABC News. Kentucky Senator Mitch McConnell was admitted to the hospital 3 weeks ago, and his aides still have not updated anyone on what his condition or his prognosis is. ABC's Ali Pekoran has more on the consequences of not doing that.
16: In the absence of a lot of clear information from McConnell's team about what is going on with the senator, what precisely his diagnosis or prognosis is, the internet has sort of taken it up upon itself to speculate about what might be going on with him. So the fact that these conversations are happening is noteworthy. But the question here now is it enough to sort of quell some of these concerns?
13: U.S. Airlines monthly fuel spending topping $6 billion in May, up 84% from a year ago, thanks to the war. The Kremlin hailing it as an important step, the International Olympic Committee removing many of its restrictions on Russia. That brings it a big step closer to being allowed to compete a full team in the Games in Los Angeles in 2028. This is ABC News.
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17: Authorities in Euclid are investigating after a suspected child rapist was shot Tuesday morning by a law enforcement officer. The deputy was trying to serve an arrest warrant at the Harbor Crest Apartments when the suspect tried to force his way into a neighboring apartment to hide. The suspect was shot by the deputy and is reported to be in the hospital in stable condition. An elderly Columbus man is recovering after a violent assault and robbery outside of a downtown church last weekend. It happened at around 5 p.m. Sunday on North High Street. The suspect assaulted the man, then gained access to the man's apartment and stole cash. A man is in custody facing murder charges following a recent deadly shooting in Akron. Authorities say Tyrese Fletcher shot 27-year-old Kenneth Green last Friday at a location on Virginia Avenue. I'm Andy Betts.
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9: This is a Bloomberg Money Minute. A growing shortage of highly skilled workers threatens to delay construction of billions of dollars in new computer chip plants across the country. That's according to a report from consultant McKinsey and the National Science Foundation. Overall, the deficit is expected to total as many as 157,000 workers by 2030. Turning to trading, stocks are heading for losses this morning for a second day. Geopolitics back in focus on Wall Street, with President Trump declaring the ceasefire between the U.S. and Iran is over. Energy stocks are rallying while airlines and cruise lines are sliding. And FanDuel says Monday's World Cup showdown between the U.S. and Belgium generated the highest number of active bettors and betting volume of any soccer match ever on the site. The total amount bet surged 72% from what was wagered on the first U.S. match of the tournament. This report is sponsored by Vanguard Investor Choice, a proxy voting program for eligible Vanguard index funds. Courtney Donahoe, Bloomberg Radio.
7: 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A Manhattan skyrise could collapse.
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17: ABC News, I'm Sherry Preston. President Trump blunt this morning when asked about the state of the Iran ceasefire and the deal he signed to put it in place.
18: To me, I think it's over. I don't want to deal with them anymore. They're scum.
17: This after Iran launched attacks on ships in the Strait of Hormuz and the U.S. military fired strikes at Iranian targets. More calls for Maine Democratic Senate candidate Graham Plattner to drop out of the race after more accusations of sexual assault. ABC's Jay O'Brien.
19: Under Maine law, Plattner has just 5 days to drop out to be removed from the ballot. State Democrats would then have 2 weeks to select a new candidate, but there's no exact roadmap for how that process would go. Overnight, the executive director of the Democratic Party of Maine saying Plattner's team has reached out, accusing them of trying to dictate the next steps.
17: Search team still looking for a 737 cargo jet that dropped off radar over the Arabian Sea. 5 people were on board. This is ABC News.
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28: That place is rowdy, man. What you talking about? 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
26: And go behind the scenes to the making of Drumline. Just as its inspiration, Morris Brown College was about to lose it all.
29: We prayed, and then I brought the president up. I tell you.
26: Because Atlanta ain't just a city.

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4: ABC News, I'm Michelle Franzen. At the end of the NATO summit in Turkey, President Trump announced the memo of understanding between the U.S. and Iran is over due to Iran's strikes on vessels in the Strait of Hormuz and the U.S. retaliating. President Trump also speaking with Ukraine's President Zelensky about the ongoing war with Russia. ABC's Selena Wang has more.
5: Zelensky was there. He sat face-to-face with President Trump. The president did make a commitment to help Ukraine make these Patriot defense, air defense missiles, something that Zelensky has repeatedly been asking for. But it really appears that the Iran war has overshadowed a lot of this summit.
4: A recent analysis by Georgetown University showing many Americans relying on the Affordable Care Act have seen their costs double, sometimes triple. Public filings show 77 insurers with Obamacare are proposing a year of increased premiums. A judge spared former Wisconsin judge Hannah Dugan from prison for ushering a Mexican defendant out of her courtroom to evade ICE agents during an immigration operation. This is ABC News.
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12: I'm Julian Edelman. That's Rob Gronkowski. And guess what, folks? We're teammates again. And we're going to welcome you guys all to Dudes on Dudes.
13: Dudes on Dudes.
12: That sounds a little weird, but that's what this is going to be. Roberto, what's Dudes on Dudes?
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12: 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Is Randy Moss a stud or a freak? Is Tom Brady a dog or a dude's dude?
13: We're going to find out, Jules. 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
17: All right, this comes from Justice Alito, who brought this up during the arguments. This is his separate dissent. He said the court's interpretation also has national security implications. Suppose that a person's only connection to this country is that he was born here to a mother who was present just long enough to give birth and then quickly return to her native country. Suppose that country is a strategic adversary or enemy of the United States. Suppose the child never visited the United States while growing up and was inculcated with hatred of this country. According to this court now, that person is a citizen of the United States.
18: So that was Shannon Bream with Fox News talking about what Justice Alito wrote in the birthright citizenship case before the United States Supreme Court. Listen, there were so many consequential Supreme Court decisions that were handed down just in the past few weeks. That was one of them. There was another one that came out that affects Texas as well as a whole lot of other states. And that was the Supreme Court decision saying that states were well within their authority to ban boys and girls sports. Listen, this is just common sense. And of course, it should have been upheld by the United States Supreme Court. But it really is amazing when you think about it, about how the leftists talk about boys and girls sports. They can't even identify what a boy is or what a girl is. And so what we take solace in is knowing that the law that I signed in the state of Texas banning boys and girls sports, that's now the law of the land of the state of Texas. But there's something else that's now the law of the land that is very problematic. And that was that decision that Shannon Bream was talking about the birthright citizenship case. And the point Shannon Bream made is that basically the United States Supreme Court dropped a massive national security issue into the lap of America. And joining with us right now to talk about that is the great senator from the great state of Texas, Ted Cruz. Ted, welcome.
19: Governor, great to be with you. Thanks for having me.
18: So what is the way that Congress or the country is going to be able to deal with the Supreme Court decision that basically is going to allow anybody from China to come to the United States, have a baby here, have that child be a U.S. citizen who could also go back and be a member of the Communist Party? How is Congress going to be able to tackle this head on?
19: Well, it's a terrible decision from the Supreme Court. The Supreme Court struck down President Trump's executive order on birthright citizenship. It was a 5-4 decision. It was a very frustrating decision. I think the court got it wrong. I wrote an amicus brief, a friend of the court brief for myself and a number of other members of Congress urging the Supreme Court to uphold President Trump's order. But unfortunately, that only garnered 4 votes at the court and not 5. So what is the state of the law? Let me break it into 2 pieces. Number 1 is a policy matter. Number 2 is a legal matter. As a policy matter, birthright citizenship makes no sense. It is a foolish policy. The idea that illegal immigrants, simply if they cross over to this country and have a child, that child automatically becomes a U.S. citizen, that is a policy that predictably encourages and incentivizes illegal immigration. We need to change that policy. It also has the really bizarre and perverse incentive for something that you just referenced there, Governor, called birth tourism, where you see pregnant women in their eighth and ninth month of pregnancy come to the United States, many from China, land on U.S. soil and have a baby just so that baby could be a U.S. citizen. That is a foolish policy. It needs to change. President Trump tried to change it via executive order. There was a longstanding debate. This is a debate that goes back decades and longer, whether birthright citizenship had to be changed through a constitutional amendment or whether it could be changed through a statute passed by Congress. And there were legal scholars on both sides of that question. President Trump pushed the issue.

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7: ABC News, I'm Michelle Franzen. Immigrant rights groups are demanding a third-party investigation into Tuesday's fatal shooting of a Mexican national in Houston. Mexico's president also says her government will pursue new legal action against the U.S. for the death. ABC's Jim Ryan says ICE called it self-defense.
8: According to his son, Lorenzo Salgado Araujo had been in the U.S. for nearly 35 years working in construction. On Tuesday, ICE officers attempted to pull him over, but say that he sped away and then tried to run over an agent with his van. Hours after the incident,
9: labor, jobs, and education.
8: Protesters were on the same street where Araujo was shot to death.
7: President Trump signaled the U.S. could carry out more strikes against Iran in response to Iran's firing on vessels in the Strait of Hormuz this week. The president says he does not think the war will resume. In Utah this hour, court resuming for the third day of hearings for Tyler Robinson, the man charged with last year's murder of conservative influencer Charlie Kirk. This is ABC News.
10: 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Crash reported Route 8 South approaching 303. You also have slow traffic 21 South between Greenwich and Worcester Road. I'm Mike Ross from the Total Traffic Center.
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13: Here's your WOR Weather Channel forecast. We'll see just a few clouds out there tonight, a low in the mid-60s. Sunny, hot, and humid Thursday, a high close to 90. Friday, a good chance of showers and some thunderstorms. Some of the rainfall could be heavy in spots here at the end of the week again. We'll keep an eye on that. Highs in the low 80s, mostly dry Saturday, maybe an isolated storm somewhere, a high of 84. Sunshine, dry Sunday, low 62, high of 85. I'm meteorologist Mark Thibodeau at the Weather Channel.
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15: This is Lee Habib, host of Our American Stories. On our next episode, the man behind Iowa's Freedom Rocks shares his story of why he decided to honor America's veterans. You won't want to miss the next episode of Our American Stories.
16: I'm a firefighter.
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18: I'm a farmer.
19: I'm a barber.
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0: On a Wednesday hump day, we have crested the peak of the week. We're going to be all over the map tonight on the world famous Jesse Kelly show. Here's what we have on tap. Yes, I saw the big press conference between Trump and Iran, and I guess we're dropping bombs on him again, and Iran's acting belligerent, and I have all kinds of emails about it. I will touch on that to open up the show. We'll talk more about communists rewarding their friends, how much history is underground, governments, what do they do when they start to crumble, all that patriotism still on the outs in some circles, emails, and so much more coming up tonight on the world famous Jesse Kelly show. So because there was a big press conference about it, and because really as we speak it may be happening, may happen before the show's over, may happen after the show's over. When I say it, I'm talking about more bombs dropped on Iran. This is a big thing. Everyone's talking about it. Now we have headlines like this. Oil's back at $80 and stocks slide as Trump says the Iran ceasefire is over. Okay. That is kind of what he said. Here's what else he said.
1: Does this mean that talks with Iran will not resume?
2: I don't care. They can talk. But I think they're wasting their time. They're a bunch of lying guys. I do it my whole life. That's all I do is deals. My whole life is that's how I became president. I guess that's a deal too, right? But I made a lot of money. I had a lot of great success, tremendous success. Everything I did, I was successful. And I deal with these guys, and I say this is from a different school. They're liars. They're cheats. They're sick people. They've hurt their people. They killed 54,000 people as of now that were protesting. You know, when people say, how come they haven't taken over? They can't take over because they're dead. They killed them. Nobody's going to take over. They have no guns, and the other side has machine guns. And they're killing them. The press hasn't reported. But they're bad people. They're bad people. And frankly, I don't want to waste my time with them.
0: Well, sounds like things are going well then. We apparently hit them hard last night. And like I said, the threats sound like we're going to do it again tonight.
2: They are behaving very badly, as they have for 47 years. And, you know, we hit them hard last night after they launched. They launched a couple of, you don't have to know about this, you got stuff on your mind, but they launched a couple of drones and one rocket, one missile, and at ships, because they were in the strait, which they have every right to be. And so we hit them very hard last night. Very, very hard. Probably hit them hard again tonight. I'll give them a little warning. We're going to hit them hard tonight. But we'll see how it all works out. No, I'm not happy with them. You know, it's like...
0: Yeah, we got it. And I have so many emails of people, from people, with concerns. Emails like this one. President Trump said no forever wars. Yet this Iran war is going on a whole lot longer than Americans were led to believe. Is there any way out of it? A country like Iran will never give up. America could use every missile we have. They still wouldn't give up. Our inventory's low. Okay, it's your opinion. All right, so maybe the future when it comes to this Iran stuff is bleak, and maybe this thing is going to stretch out for quite a while. That's probably the likely scenario. Maybe we have ways around it. Let's lay this out here. To figure out where we are. First, remember two huge things that you have to set your emotions aside to understand. Because people get so passionate when it comes to Iran and Israel and jihad, and the people get very, very passionate on all sides about this whole thing. Don't care about your passion. Let's deal with reality. Two big realities, right? First one is oil runs the entire world. It is the commodity that runs the entire planet. If you all of a sudden stop 20% of it, 30% of it, 40% of it from flowing, that is not an economic hiccup. That's not, well, we pay $4 a gallon for a couple weeks, going to be a squeeze. It's not that at all. That is global catastrophe if countries start running out of oil. All right? Now, once we decided to drop bombs on Iran, Iran did what everybody knew they were going to do. Trump knew it. The Pentagon knew it. I honestly, my idiot dog, Fred, probably knew it. Everybody knew this is something that had been widely talked about in military circles forever. What would Iran do? Because Iran, they know they can't stand up to us militarily in some significant way. But this is a terrorist state who obviously they're okay with terrorism. It's really what they do. So what do you do if you're Iran? Well, I have one of, if not the most important waterways on the planet on my border. The Strait of Hormuz. Iran is overlooking it. And in some cases, because of the mountainous Iranian coastline, they are actually overlooking it. They're looking down on the Strait of Hormuz. Iran has, as Trump said, 47 years, this has been a terrorist state dealing with this. They've spent, probably not all 47, but lots and lots and lots of that time putting things into place that would allow them to close the Strait of Hormuz using rockets, missiles, drones, these fast attack boats and things like that. Things that aren't bunched up in one place so we can just drop a smart bomb on it and eliminate it. Remember, Iran is a huge country. It's the size of the Western United States of America. And they allegedly, obviously I haven't touched them, allegedly they have these different missile sites, drone sites everywhere. Absolutely everywhere. Now, let's get to that everywhere part as we just kind of lay out what we're dealing with here. Trump was talking about the nuclear state. Well, here's what he said.
2: We already got the nuclear material because it's so far underground, nobody's going to be able to get it except us because we have the equipment that can get it. But I call it the nuclear dust. The nuclear material is so far down underneath a mountain, and now that's been determined, that it would take massive machinery that we have that no other country has.
1: Mr. President, so you have no plans to go in, boots on the ground?
2: Why would I go in now? I'd go in when they're completely either eliminated or whatever happens, or an agreement's made.
0: Trump goes on to say that, hey, we have these incredible satellites. We have Space Force, and if anybody goes for that nuclear material, we will see and we will kill them, okay? Now, I'm sure that's true, by the way, but I also need to correct something because we get confused thanks to movies and television and things like that. Yes, we have an incredible space force, air force, satellites, amazing technology that can do things I don't even know about at this point in time. Really incredible things. That is all true. However, we do not, and we will not, have the ability to monitor every square inch of a country the size of Iran. Can we monitor the nuclear sites? Of course we can. Pop our things overhead, sit there and watch them? Of course we can. Can we look at every square inch of ground in Iran and take out every single drone site or missile site? No, we cannot. Now, I already talked about the oil reserves and why that's important. The second part of this is critically important to understand. Trump talked about maybe we'll do the blockade. We'll do the blockade again.
3: If we need to, on your order, Mr. President, we will hit even more and even deeper because that's the consequence.
2: And we may put down the blockade. We may put it back, the blockade. And it'll only be a blockade for Iran. Anybody else can have whatever they want. Now, of course, they'll drop some mines if they can, you know, if they can do it. But it's hard because we're taking out those little boats now with the same weapon we used to take out the drug lords and the boats coming in by sea.
0: Okay. So let's touch on that. The boats and the drones and the mines. I mentioned the oil reserves. Then I said the second thing we have to understand is the Strait of Hormuz. I've talked about this before. We have to clarify this over and over again for people who get confused. Jesse, if our Navy has wiped out their Navy, if we have all these incredible helicopters and the technology that can take out these fast attack boats, then why would the Strait of Hormuz be, quote, closed or restricted? I don't understand. We have the most powerful Navy in the world. They are essentially reduced to rowboats. They're not rowboats, but they're essentially reduced to rowboats at this point in time. Why is traffic not flowing through the strait? This is the critical part to understand moving forward, and we will talk about that. Maybe it'll ease your mind, because I actually think there's a potential light at the end of the tunnel. 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
8: 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Alongside Jim Clark, I'm Marco Lanave. Daniel Dunbar is producing our broadcast this evening. Coming up next, we'll hear from Rubber Ducks relief pitcher Jack Carey, part two of a conversation next on Rubber Ducks Warm-Up.
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8: 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Marco Lanave joined by Rubber Ducks pitcher Jack Carey. And Jack, as a pitcher, what pitches do you throw, and when things are going well, what are they doing?
16: So I throw a four-seam fastball, cutter, slider, sweeper, and a split. When they're going right, the fastball is riding. We got some vert on there. Cutter is usually used as a strike pitch, just trying to get something back in zone that moves a little bit, throws off the hitter. The slider has been usually a good put-away pitch. We're working on it a little bit right now. And then the splitter, by far, is kind of my go-to pitch right now. I feel very comfortable throwing that in any count, and it gets a lot of swing and miss, which is great, and I can throw it for strikes. So those are probably the pitches I throw and probably the way I use them.
8: Which one was the hardest of those for you to learn?
16: That's a good question. It's funny enough, I would say it's probably the splitter. Two off seasons ago, I had never thrown a splitter in my life, and I'm fortunate enough to know Al Leiter, and he actually talked to me about, you know, picking up a splitter, and I was like, I don't have the biggest hands, like I don't know if that's really going to work, because you know it's about spreading your two fingers and throwing it properly, and it took me a while. I won't lie, it was not an easy pitch to learn. I mean, I was sleeping with a baseball between my fingers, trying to just gain some more some width or separation, and so it took me a while, and I didn't really see success with it until kind of maybe halfway through the season last year. I think it was one, I was a little nervous to throw it just because I hadn't had a lot of time with it. But as I, you know, started to trust it more and throw it more consistently, I just kind of adapt to that pitch, and it has become probably my best pitch and my most consistent pitch.
14: And Jack, being drafted by the Pittsburgh Pirates, what was the biggest difference between the player you were when you were drafted to the player you were as you then got onto the scene with the Cleveland Guardians?
16: I mean, similar to what I was saying about college, you know, I think maturity. This is an interesting job, playing baseball. I mean, a lot of people look at it and they're like, oh, you're playing baseball for a living. But there's a lot of outside factors that go into it that a lot of people don't see. I think the biggest factor was I was a little blind to that. And I was just, I mean, obviously I want to enjoy this experience. It's a lifelong dream and it's a great opportunity. But at the same time, like, it is a job. And, you know, I need to work every day and get better every day to achieve the goal, the ultimate goal of playing in the MLB. So I think, you know, over the past couple of years, I've definitely started to realize that and definitely put in a lot more work and enjoyed it as well. But at the end of the day, you know, you got to do both sides of it.
14: And how did you find out about coming over to the Guardians, and what was your first impression?
16: So that's actually a pretty funny story. So I remember... The Rule 5 draft is a very interesting thing, and a lot of my buddies with the Pirates, we like to, you know, talk about it because, you know, it's a new experience. You get to go to a new team, I was coming home from lifting in the morning, and I was sitting in the kitchen eating some food, and I saw a tweet that said that the Rule 5 draft has started. And I was like, oh, you know what, we had some guys with the Pirates that really performed well in the previous season, so, like, you know, let me check it out. And I'm watching it, and I didn't realize that it's kind of very a bland, kind of just read the name, hey, where are you going? Oh, this guy's going there now. And I was like, all right, you know, I might turn this off. But I'm just eating, I have my phone to my side, and all of a sudden I hear, and the Cleveland Guardians have selected right-handed pitcher Jack Carey. I'm like, whoa, wait, I had no idea that this was even a possibility. It was quite a shock. I will not lie. I almost, if I was holding my phone, I probably would have dropped it. But no, I mean, once it sunk in, I was super excited for this. You know, I got a couple calls from, you know, some buddies, some Pirate staff letting me know, congratulating me. And I was ecstatic. I mean, I had a great time with the Pirates, but everything I've heard about the Guardians organization, especially on their pitching development side, has been top-notch. So I was thrilled. It definitely was a very interesting situation because I had no idea what meant next. I mean, I called my agent, and he's like, oh, I didn't even know that was going to happen. Like, yeah, me too. But no, it was, I'm so grateful for the opportunity, and I've loved my experience so far. So it's, I'm glad it happened.
14: And, this is a level that you've become familiar with, in time with the Altoona curve, but, here with Akron, what are you noticing kind of is maybe a little bit, different and helps you out a little bit more?
16: Yeah, I definitely from the organizational side, you know, having so many avenues and so many personnel to help you. You know, we have two pitching coaches here with, you know, Angus and Pooley, and that's awesome. Never really had two coaching staff at affiliates, two trainers. You know, it just seems like there's everybody that's here is trying to help you. And there's a lot of personnel that comes in and out throughout the series that we have. So I definitely say, like, just being able to talk to those people and discuss. I mean, I've had so many sit-down meetings with Angus and Pooley just talking about things. How do I get better? What do I need to do? What do you see here? So that avenue, especially with this org, has been great. I've really loved how open everybody is to to talking and, you know, conversing with one another. So I would say that's probably the biggest difference. You know, I've played in this league before. It's very similar to when I was here in 24 and 25. So it's also fun just being on the other side. Like, I'm seeing some guys, especially, like, Harrisburg has two guys I played with in Altoona. So seeing some of those guys and, you know, and talking to them and hearing their experiences. You know, a lot of guys go throughout their career playing with only one team. So it's really cool, and I've loved it here. Like I said, just the personnel has been great, and it's honestly a great opportunity for me to improve myself.
14: And we know it's about development, of course. As you look at the upcoming outings, opportunities that you have, what are the areas that you're focused on most right now?
16: Yeah, so I would say it's definitely winning counts. I believe that I've done a good job of producing swing and miss and getting weak contact. But the thing that I've been struggling with a little bit is the strike zone. Basically what those two pillars are telling me is that, you know, I'm producing good, like my stuff is playing, it's just now executing. So winning the 0-0, winning the 0-1, the 1-1, getting into pitcher advantage counts, because it just makes it easier for me when I put myself in good positions. So for sure, that's the main priority right now, is improving the strike percentage. Because I know once I can get ahead, I can put guys away at a good clip. That's the main focus right now, is looking forward, is lowering the walks, getting ahead earlier, and producing a lot of soft contact.
14: Well, Jack, we're enjoying having you here with the Akron Rubber Ducks this year. Thanks so much for giving us some insight. Best of luck as we continue the season.
16: Appreciate it. Thank you.
14: That's Rubber Ducks pitcher Jack Carey. I'm Marco Lanave, and this is Rubber Ducks Warm-Up.
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17: For the Sox, Hodo leads off in center. Butterworth is the shortstop. Keegan at first. De Los Santos at third base. Sosa will DH. O'Farrell's at second. Vasquez in left. Josenberger's in right. Retzbach is batting ninth and catching. And on the hill tonight, Jawan Watts-Brown, a right hand. For Akron tonight, Mitchell leads off in left. Chirios in center. Rosario's in right. Bennett Thompson catching. Collado is the first baseman. Mooney's at short. Devers at third. Benjamin will DH. And Turner's at second. And on the hill is lefty Josh Hartle. Fourth start against the Bay Sox. Hartle so far a win, a loss, and a no decision for Josh. Cutter, four-seamer and two-seamer. Slider, that slurvy slider, and the changeup.
8: He'll face the Bay Sox. Top third in the order, Doug Hodo. Brandon Butterworth, Dom Keegan all will bat right-handed against the left-hander Hartle to start tonight's ballgame. He works first base side of the rubber. He and the Ducks in their orange jersey tops tonight. The game's first pitch, low and inside, ball one at 6:35 Eastern Daylight Time in downtown Akron, Ohio.
17: It is sunny and hot and 86 degrees in the Rubber City.
8: Hartle's 1-0. Low and inside with the sinker. Two balls and no strikes. Hartle, his first full season in Double A. He was briefly up with the Rubber Ducks late last year. 1-0. Missed inside with the fastball. Three balls, no strikes. He was the Midwest League Pitcher of the Year for High Lake County last season. Came up to the Rubber Ducks for just two starts. This year he earned his first Double A win April 16th against Binghamton. Earned his second against these Bay Sox on April 22nd. The 3-0. Miss low with a fastball. A four-pitch walk to Doug Hodo the third to start the night for Chesapeake. And after the Rubber Ducks did not allow a walk through the first nine innings last night, they allow a leadoff walk to Hodo to start this ballgame. Sunshine on the whole playing field except for the deep left field corner. The shadow of Akron Children's there. Hartle looks at first where Hodo leads. Brandon Butterworth the hitter. The pitch. Strike called. Fastball, lower inside quadrant. No balls and a strike on Butterworth. Chesapeake, a 2-1 10-inning victory here last night. The Ducks had a 1-0 lead through 7. The 0-1. Missed inside with a sinker, a ball and a strike from Hartle. And last night, the Rubber Ducks suffering a one-run defeat for the fourth time during this nine-game losing streak. The set, 1-1 from Hartle. Missed in tight. Change up, two balls and a strike. Hartle, like we mentioned, his fourth appearance against Chesapeake. He last worked against the Bay Sox June 3rd. Five innings, allowing a single run in a no decision, a game the Ducks won. The Bay Sox did beat him here on May 16th. The 2-1. Chopper up the third base line. Glove behind the bag by Devers to second. And Turner there for the force out as they get Hodo for the first out of the inning. Defensively for the Rubber Ducks tonight, Devers, who made that play at third. Alex Mooney at short. Tyrese Turner at second. Mike Collado plays first. In the outfield, Nick Mitchell in left. Jason Churio in center. Alfonso Rosario in right. Bennett Thompson catching the Ducks. Left-hander Josh Hartle. Now Dom Keegan starting at first base tonight for Chesapeake after catching the pitch. Called strike, fastball hard to the plate to Keegan, who caught yesterday in his Orioles organizational debut. Claimed off waivers from the Rays within the last couple of weeks. Hartle looks at first. His 0-1. Swing and a miss. Good breaking ball down and in. 0-2 on Keegan. No score, top of the first. Akron and Chesapeake, game two of the six-game series. Hartle, third-round pick out of Wake Forest by the Guardians. The pitch down and inside. One ball, two strikes. I beg your pardon, by the Pittsburgh Pirates. And then he was acquired in a trade late in 24. On the other side tonight, a third-round pick by the Blue Jays in 2023 is Jerron Watts Brown, the righty for Chesapeake. 1-2. Ball two inside with a fastball. Two balls, two strikes. Hartle drafted 2 years ago and didn't even pitch a full season in the Pirate system. The pitch down and inside with the runner going. Ball goes to the backstop. Butterworth ahead for his slide. Gets up, does not advance to third. He steals second. Coincidentally, the pitch got by the catcher Thompson. A full count on Keegan, now with a runner in scoring position. Hartle tonight looking for his first win since May 23rd when he beat the Harrisburg Senators. This pitch chopped up the middle, gloved by the shortstop Mooney on the run, throws and retires Keegan, moving Butterworth to third. Two gone, top of the first. While the Ducks are in their orange jersey tops tonight, the Bay Sox wearing their specialty jerseys, the Oyster Catcher's alternate identity, the aquamarine jersey top with the orange script across the chest, black numbers on the back, gray road pants, black caps with the aqua bills. The pitch called strike. Top of the zone, the fastball from Hartle. Hartle came over to Cleveland along with minor leaguer Michael Kennedy and Luis Ortiz in exchange for first baseman Spencer Horwitz, who had been picked up the same day from Toronto by Cleveland, the 0-1. Lined up the middle, base hit for De Los Santos. That score is Butterworth, and the Bay Sox grab the lead in the top of the first, 1-0 against Josh Hartle. RBI number 42 for Anderson De Los Santos, one shy of the team high. And the Bay Sox on the board first tonight after being held scoreless through the first seven last night. Now Hartle's pitch to Tomas Sosa. Called strike one, fastball inside edge. It's 0-1. The Eastern League hitting .287 against Josh Hartle this year. The Bay Sox, for their part, hitting .316. The pitch down low and away. A cutter from Hartle. It's 1-1. And Chesapeake on a good roll right now. Winners of six in a row. Longest active streak in the league. 1-1. High chopper up the middle. That's through. A base hit to center for Sosa. De Los Santos moves up to second. Back-to-back two-out singles for the Bay Sox. Chesapeake 2.5 games out of first in the Southwest behind the Erie Seawolves, who had their 9-game winning streak snapped by Harrisburg yesterday. Catcher Bennett Thompson goes to the mound to talk with Hartle. First and second, two down, top of the first.

0: This fastball 92 outside half. It's 2-2. The Seawolves just had a relentless offensive attack against the Ducks in their six-game sweep of Akron last week. 2-2 with two down, top of the first. Hartle deals. Check swing. O'Farrell went around. That's strike three. Hartle picks up his first punch out, ending the top of the first. Chesapeake a run. Akron to bat next. Rubber Ducks baseball presented by 717 Credit Union.
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6: Here's something pretty disturbing I discovered while researching this podcast. This is what it actually says on the Los Angeles Police Department website. The site states that the Adult Missing Persons Unit investigates 3,200 cases a month, and 70% of those missing people are found or returned voluntarily within 2 or 3 days. It goes on to explain, and I quote here, since being a missing person is not a crime, police are given a very limited role while conducting these types of investigations. At the bottom of the webpage, it gets more disturbing. There's a section titled, What If They Never Returned? And here's the official police advice. In such situations, you may want to enlist the services of a private investigator to assist in your search. If you can't afford a PI, the police elaborate, quote, another option would be to contact the Salvation Army, which has a missing persons locator program. There is not a single sentence on the LAPD website that would lead a loved one of a missing person to have any faith that the police would properly investigate it. What the LAPD is basically saying is, if someone you love goes missing, don't overreact. They'll probably turn up, unless they don't, in which case you should get someone besides the police to look into it. All this is my way of saying, if the police took missing persons cases as seriously as they do, say, bank robberies, I wouldn't have had to do this podcast in the first place and end up chasing a violent criminal halfway around the country. I'm Neil Strauss, and you can hear the full story of To Live and Die in L.A.
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0: 1-0 Chesapeake going to the bottom of the first. Downtown Akron, Ohio, the Rubber Ducks looking for their first win on this two-week homestand. Nick Mitchell, Jason Churio, Alfonso Rosario due up against Jerron Watts Brown, making his 12th start with the Bay Sox this season. Just one win, seven losses, 44 innings. He has struck out 55. Ready will work to Mitchell, first pitch. Missed down low for a ball, 1-0.
8: The win came in his last outing over the Rumble Ponies last Wednesday, part of this road trip, which is 12 games for them.
0: Mitchell drives one to left center field. Hodo drifting back. The center fielder looks up. It is off the wall in the First Energy Power Alley. Hodo, the center fielder, picks it up. Mitchell digging for third base. The throw is late, sliding it. Feet first. Mitchell has a leadoff triple in the first.
8: A great awareness by Nick. He noticed that Vasquez did not go to help out Hodo. And when the ball ricocheted back and went by Hodo, Vasquez wasn't there, and Hodo had to run it down himself. That's why he's on third base.
0: Mitchell picks up his second triple of the season. Akron as a team has hit 23 this year. Jason Churio, switch hitter, bats left-handed. Infield trying to decide what it wants to do for Chesapeake. First pitch missed upstairs for ball one. Kind of an odd look as Butterworth, the shortstop, was back. Most of the rest of the infield was halfway in.
8: Well, I think you stay back here early in the game.
0: Tying run at third, 1-0. Swing and a miss. Slider from Brown. Watts Brown, low and inside. A ball and a strike on Churio. Rubber Ducks looking to answer the big

0: Sox run in the top of this inning. 1-1. Swing and a miss. Off speed again. The slider down and in. 1-2 from Jerron Watts Brown. Right-hander throws a four-seam fastball, slider, curveball, changeup, ranked as the Orioles' number 14 prospect by MLB Pipeline. He was picked up in a trade with the Blue Jays last July. He did the clubhouse and dugout switch, the 1-2. Strike three call, lower outside corner. What a spot for that fastball from Watts Brown. 96 on the heater. He freezes Churio, one gone in the first.
1: Well, you can't throw a better pitch than Brown did right there.
0: So the lanky right-hander has his first strikeout, and he has struck out more than 11 per nine innings this year. But he's also walked about 4.5. Alfonso Rosario to the plate, the pitch. Fastball, bottom rail, strike one. Watts Brown on the heater at 96. Rosario, 1-for-4 against Watts Brown with a home run. Rosario is 16 to lead the Ducks this year, 0-1. Swing and a miss. Slider, bottom rail of the zone, it's 0-2. Rosario with the average up to 275, 16 homers to lead the club, and 51 runs batted in, also leading Akron. Rosario requests time and steps out in an 0-2 hole. He's second in the league in slugging and OPS, tied for fourth in home runs, tied for fourth in doubles, second in extra base hits. The 0-2, low and away, a slider. Rosario laid off, one ball and two strikes. Rosario, still just 22 years old. The 1-2, check swing, he went too far, says the home plate ump, Cass Cousins. And swinging strike three gives Watts Brown the second out of the inning.
1: You're talking about bouncing back after a three-base hit with two good strikeout pitches by Watts Brown to Churio, then Rosario with that slider. He made two outstanding pitches.
0: He's been bearing down and has two outs now facing Bennett Thompson, who takes inside ball one. Jan Rivera, acting Rubber Ducks manager, coaching at third. Will Huntington at first, the 1-0, called strike. Top of the zone, it's 1-1. Huntington from the Guardians Player Development Department. Tying run at third, Mitchell, the 1-1. Ball two upstairs. Thompson did not offer, two balls and a strike. Chesapeake a run on two hits in the top of the inning, including a leadoff walk. The 2-1. Thompson chops it foul at home plate. Two balls, two strikes to Bennett Thompson. Thompson held hitless yesterday in the series opener. He had five hits, including a pair of homers. Won a grand slam against the Seawolves last week. Two balls, two strikes. Watts Brown deals, fouled away, first pitch base side, still 2-2. Thompson leading the Guardians minor league system with a 302 batting average. He's second in the minor leagues across all organizations with a 471 on base percentage. The 2-2. Check swing, pitch in the dirt. He went too far, says Cousins, the home plate ump. The tag by Retzbach, Thompson is out, and Jerron Watts Brown after the leadoff triple strikes out three in a row. Chesapeake leads 1-0 after one. Rubber Ducks Baseball presented by 717 Credit Union.
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0: Top of the second, 1-0 Chesapeake. Josh Hartle, the Ducks starter, back to work, facing the Bay Sox 7-8-9 hitters Willie Vasquez, Tavian Josenberger, and Adam Retzbach, due up in the second. Vasquez, right-handed hitting left fielder. Signed as a free agent last December by the Orioles. Takes upstairs for ball one. And Vasquez, so far in 22 games, hitting .278, two homers, nine runs batted in. Swing and a miss on the cutter. One ball and one strike to Vasquez. This inning brought to you by Summa Health, and we thank them for their partnership on Rubber Ducks broadcast, along with presentation of Wellness Wednesdays with 640 WHLO, including this one tonight. 1-1. Missed high with a cutter, two balls and a strike. Vasquez had been playing in the Rays organization. The 2-1. Change up top of the zone called strike 2-2. Last season between AAA and, or spent the entire season rather with AA Montgomery in the Rays system, 2-2. Fouled out of play, first base side, still 2-2. Vasquez at one time a top 10 prospect in the Rays system, according to MLB Pipeline, signed out of the Dominican Republic 7 years ago. 2-2 from Hartle. Missed high, fastball, ball three. Full count on Vasquez, the leadoff hitter in the inning. Tavian Josenberger waits on deck. A walk would be a second straight leadoff walk in an inning. The pitch upstairs, ball four. The sweeper from Hartle. So it indeed is a second straight inning with a leadoff walk. Last inning, it came back to bite Hartle and the Ducks. So the Bay Sox grab the 1-0 lead. Runner at first. Tavian Josenberger steps in. Josenberger, who has hit well against the Ducks his entire career in the Eastern League, hitting just .208 overall this season, but last night 1-for-3 against Akron. Swings and misses the first pitch. Tailing inside, no balls and a strike.
1: Got some day games. The Seawolves lose again today. 5-2 to the Senators.
0: So Chesapeake just two games out of first in the second half. The pitch down and away. One ball, one strike on Josenberger. Josenberger in the series opener last night. Singled, scored the tying run in the eighth inning. He pops one third base side, foul ground. Devers gives it a look. It's out of play. One ball and two strikes. And Josenberger started that eighth inning. And with two on, nobody out, Aaron Estrada lined into a double play. But Josenberger remained at second. And when a pop-up was dropped in center, he scored the tying run. 1-2 on Josenberger. Vasquez at first, held by Collado, the first baseman. Hartle sets, deals 1-2. Low and away with a fastball, 2-2. Middle infield looking for two for the Ducks. 2-2. Strike three call. Bottom rail fastball from Hartle. His second punch out. One gone, top of the second. So Josenberger put away. And it brings up the number nine hitter, Adam Retzbach, also wearing number nine. And starting as the catcher tonight for Chesapeake. Hartle looks at first. Vasquez leading the pitch. Miss low, fastball 92. One ball and no strikes. Well, after the Bay Sox had the fewest road wins of any team in minor league baseball in the first half, they're 6-1 on the road in the second half. Retzbach fouls one off the netting first base side, a ball and a strike.
1: Yeah, wins bring confidence, and they're playing that way right now.
0: They are on a roll, 5 in a row in Binghamton. And then the 6th last night to start this series. Hartles 1-1. Swing and a miss. Change up downstairs to Retzbach. It's 1-2. Bay Sox tonight trying to win a 7th game in a row for the first time in 4 years. Hartle sets, looks at first, steps and throws that direction. Back standing up is Vasquez. Let's pause now for station identification on your home for Rubber Ducks Baseball.
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0: Retzbach lifts one to right field. Rosario over to his left. He's got it, and there's the second out of the inning. Alongside Jim Clark, I'm Marco Lanave in the Audio Technica broadcast booth at 717 Credit Union Park in downtown Akron, Ohio. Daniel Dunbar producing our broadcast, presented by 717 Credit Union. Top of the lineup, Doug Hodo III, who walked leading off the game. Right-handed hitter against the lefty Hartle. First pitch, Vasquez takes off. Pitch a called strike, throw by Thompson late. Vasquez steals second base. Head first slide for his 6th steal in 9 attempts. In scoring position with 2 down.
1: The Sox have found ways in these spots during this win streak to get that run in with 2 outs.
0: Hartle's pickoff throw to second. Turner right there with a tag, but Vasquez dove back underneath it. One nothing Chesapeake in the series and in this game. Top of the second, 2 down, the 0-1. Bunt foul at home plate by Hodo, tried to surprise the Ducks there.
1: He runs well, and Devers was deep, but he was bunting toward first base that time with Turner way up the middle and Corriedo back a bit.
0: Hartle, 24 pitches in the first, 18 so far in the second. He looks at second, deals 0-2. Missed high and wide. 1 ball, 2 strikes. Hartle with his 16th start of the year this evening. Tied with Caden Favors for most on the staff. 1-2. Fouled at home plate into the dirt. Still 1-2 on Hodo. We mentioned the Bay Sox going for their longest winning streak since 2022. Rubber Ducks, their longest losing streak right now since 2016. The outfield shades to left. Hartle looks at second, 1-2. Fouled back to the net. Still a ball and 2 strikes on Hodo. Hodo, born in Houston, 6th-round pick out of Texas by Baltimore in 2022. College teammate of Rubber Ducks reliever Zane Morehouse, who took the loss in the 10th inning last night. But he struck out his teammate Hodo. The pitch fouled back, first base side. Still a ball and 2 strikes on Hodo. Vasquez, who walked leading off the inning and stole second, remains there as Hartle deals 1-2. Popped out of play, foul. Hodo staying alive in a 1-2 count. 4 straight 2-strike foul balls.
1: Good at bat. They have Josh up to 47 pitches now. We're just in the second.
0: 1-2 again. again, spoiled foul at home plate. What do you throw at this point?
1: He's tried everything. You can change eye levels. It's only 1-2 right now. Maybe get him to chase if you can, but he's not been chasing yet. Just getting a piece of pitches, trying to find one he can drive somewhere.
0: Another 1-2 with two down from Josh Hartle. And it's spoiled foul through the legs of the catcher Thompson this time. Six straight two-strike foul balls off the bat of Hodo. And he is getting set to see a 10th pitch from Josh Hartle while Brandon Butterworth waits on deck.
1: And just one ball in these first nine pitches.
0: 1-2. Ball two that time. Missed with the sweeper high. Two and two on Hodo. Two, two with two down. Strike three called on the sweeper top of the zone from Hartle. He picks up his third strikeout. And it took 11 pitches to put away Hodo. The Bay Sox do not score in the second. 1-0 Chesapeake after an inning and a half. Rubber Ducks Baseball presented by 717 Credit Union.
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0: Bottom of the second, 1-0 Chesapeake leading Akron. Right-hander Jerron Watts-Brown faces Mike Collado, Alex Mooney, and Jose Devers in the Ducks' second inning. Watts-Brown dancing around the leadoff, triple in the first, striking out three in a row. And he faces Collado to start the second. The pitch, swing, foul tip. On a fastball, 93 from Watts-Brown, it's 0-1. Now, Jerron Watts-Brown, you mentioned high strikeout numbers. He's also given up the most home runs, though, of any member of the Bay Sox pitching staff. 10 homers in 45 innings this year. 0-1. Missed down low. A slider. One ball and one strike. Now the 1-1. Popped out of play. Foul over the net. Third base side. A ball and two strikes. Collado last night hit his first double-A home run from the right side of the plate off Joseph Jirwa, Orioles' number 12 prospect, who is headed to the All-Star Futures game presented by Nike in Philadelphia this weekend. The 1-2, high and wide, ball two. Jirwa had not allowed a home run in his 40-plus innings in double-A entering last night until Collado took him deep in the second. Now Collado, the switch hitter, bats left-handed against Watts Brown. 2-2 home. Foul back to the net. Still 2-2.
1: You'll rarely see Mike get cheated at the plate. Takes a good, strong, healthy cut.
0: Toyano signed out of the Dominican Republic 7 years ago by Cleveland. The pitch. Chopper left side, charging at third. De Los Santos has it, throws on the run, and retires Collado. One gone, bottom of the second. The injury report brought to you by the attorneys at Perantonitis and Nolan, your all-star legal team with a reputation for results. Rubber Ducks yesterday activating outfielder Jonah Advíncula off the injured list. They do still have a handful on it, including outfielder Jake Fox and infielder Luke Hill. Pitchers Magnus Ellerts, Cal Steven, and Reed Johnston. Here is Alex Mooney to bat. The pitch down low. Ball one from Jerron Watts-Brown. Bay Sox, meanwhile, have a bevy of pitchers, nine to be exact, listed on their 11, I should say, listed on their IL. The pitch called strike. Fastball 95. One ball, one strike. Many of those are not with the club, though.
1: We back-to-back heaters from Watts-Brown to Mooney.
0: Is 1-1. Miss low. Fastball 95. Two balls and a strike. And he has been pumping the fastball so far. Last season, Watts Brown top 10 in the minor league baseball in strikeouts. The 2-1 down low and away. Fastball at 95. Three balls and a strike. Watts Brown against the Ducks back on May 14th. Four scoreless innings, struck out five. The pitch fouled back to the net. 3-2 on Mooney. Then against Akron in Bowie back on June 6th, he took a loss, giving up four earned runs and four and a third. Is 3-2. Mooney hits it high to left field, sending Vasquez drifting back to deep left in front of the track. He makes the catch for the second out of the second inning as Mooney drove it well but just got under it.
1: He just missed.
0: So two away, Watts Brown has set down five in a row since the leadoff triple by Mitchell in the first. 1-0, Bay Sox lead it. Two down, bases empty. And Jose Devers, the right-handed hitting third baseman, comes up against Jerron Watts Brown. First pitch, fastball 96, called a strike, it's 0-1. Watts Brown, native of Visalia, California. He was a three-sport athlete in high school. Football, basketball, baseball. The pitch fouled back first base side, 0-2 on Devers at Hanford High School in California, where he was also the quarterback. Two seasons at Long Beach State, then to Oklahoma State, the 0-2. Down and away with the slider, one ball and two strikes. And it was after that season that the Blue Jays drafted him. Led their system in strikeouts his first full year in pro ball. 1-2. Ground ball left of the mound at the shortstop, Butterworth. He sidearm slings to first to retire Devers, ending a 1-2-3 second. Two gone. Or two innings gone, and 1-0 Chesapeake as we go to the third. 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
0: Top of the third, Chesapeake on top, 1-0. Left-hander Josh Hartle back to work for the Rubber Ducks, facing Brandon Butterworth, Dom Keegan, and Anderson De Los Santos in the top of the third inning. Butterworth reached on a fielder's choice and scored the game's only run in the second. The pitch hit high in the air, out of play, foul, first base side. No balls and a strike on Brandon Butterworth.
1: You know, Josh could use that quick 10-pitch inning right now. He's setting at 52. We're just in the third.
0: The lefty's 0-1. Butterworth pops it out of play, foul, first base side. No balls, two strikes. There have been the two walks for Hartle, but then the foul balls also. Six two-strike foul balls by Doug Hodo as the last hitter of the second inning. Pushed up the pitch count. Hartle ahead, 0-2 on Butterworth. Kicks and deals. Butterworth pops it up right side of the infield. Coyado, the first baseman, inside the cut of the grass. Onto the grass, makes the catch. Butterworth put away for the first out of the third. Union Home Mortgage welcomes you home to 717 Credit Union Park, presenting all Rubber Ducks home games this season. 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Breaking ball strike, lower outside quadrant, 0-1. 1-0 Chesapeake leading top of the third. The 0-1. Pop-up shallow left center. Mooney going out. Churio, Mitchell coming in. Churio, the center fielder, has it. Two gone in the top of the third.
1: A nice shaking charge by Jason that time with Mooney going out and Mitchell coming from left to avoid that three-man collision or splatter.
0: That'll bring up Anderson De Los Santos, who singled home the Chesapeake run in the first, giving him 42 runs batted in this season. Holds the bat high over his head, the first pitch. Strike one, fastball, upper outside corner, 0-1 from Hartle. De Los Santos, 22 years old, signed 5 years ago by Baltimore. Hartle's 0-1. Sweeper in for a strike, bottom half of the zone, 0-2. De Los Santos listed at 5'11", 185 pounds. The 0-2. Missed low, ball one. De Los Santos against Hartle. Now 5-for-8 with a home run and 3 runs batted in this season. The 1-2. Low and inside, ball two. Fastball at 93 from Hartle. The left-hander is 2-2. Ball three, low and inside with a changeup. Full count on De Los Santos. The payoff pitch. Strike three called. Inside edge. Fastball 93 from Hartle. He has 4 punchouts and his first 1-2-3 inning of the night. After 2.5, Chesapeake 1, Akron nothing. Rubber Ducks baseball presented by 717 Credit Union.
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19: In the history of cinema, few films have been as successful as The Godfather. Francis Ford Coppola's gangster epic set a new standard not just for movies about the mafia, but for movies in general. Although, if you talk to the people who made it, The Godfather's prospects for success were far from assured. In fact, before its release, they were pretty bleak.
20: And they said, we're finished, this is over. The movie's not going to work. You gotta get rid of those guys, it's a disaster.
19: Then Leave the Gun, Take the Cannoli. My co-host Mark Seal and I strip back the varnish of movie history and talk to never-before-heard-from sources to get at what really made the process so arduous. Leave the Gun, Take the Cannoli is based on my co-host Mark's best-selling book of the same title. And on this show, we call upon his years of research to help unpack the story behind The Godfather's birth from start to finish. We sift through innumerable accounts, many of them conflicting, and try to get to the truth of what really happened. Leave the Gun, Take the Cannoli features new and archival interviews with Francis Ford Coppola.
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0: Bottom of the third, Chesapeake leading Akron 1-0. Right-hander Jerron Watts-Brown continuing for the Bay Sox. He will face Akron's 8-9-1 hitters, Jonah Advíncula, Tyrese Turner, and Nick Mitchell, all to bat left-handed. First pitch, Advíncula squares and pulls back, taking low and away for ball one. Advíncula, activated off the injured list yesterday, appeared as a pinch runner late. So far with the Ducks, 6 games, 7 hits in 20 at-bats, including 2 home runs. 1-0 from Watts-Brown. Check swing, called a strike, breaking ball, 1-1.
1: He was just getting going big time when the injury hit.
0: Watts-Brown deals 1-1 upstairs. 2 balls and a strike. Advíncula, in his first taste of Double-A last year, didn't homer in 42 games, but he homered twice in his first 6 for the Ducks this season. 2-1. Down and inside. 3 balls and a strike. Advíncula, 8th round pick 3 years ago out of Washington State by Cleveland. 25-year-old California native. 3 balls, 1 strike. The pitch. Fastball 95, outside half. Strike 2 to Advíncula. On deck waits Tyrese Turner. Pitch misses low for ball 4. Watts-Brown issues a leadoff walk. The Ducks will hope to make him pay for that as the Bay Sox capitalized on the same opportunity in the first inning for the game's only run so far. 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First pitch, Advíncula takes off. Ball is high. Throw to second. Tag by Butterworth is late. Advíncula swipes second base, and he's 3-for-3 in the Eastern League this year.
1: You know, bang, bang, play with that good jump made the difference that time, despite the good throw by Retzbach.
0: A ball, no strikes on Tyrese Turner. Tying run at second. Nobody out. Bottom of the third, 1-0 Chesapeake. The pitch. Strike call, top of the zone. Fastball 94 from Watts-Brown. It's 1-1. Outfield shading to left. Infield pretty much straight up against the switch hitting Turner up from the left side. 1-1. In for a strike with a curve, it's 1-2. Turner, like Advíncula, time in a Rubber Ducks uniform last year. In fact, Turner also the season prior in 2024. Opened this year on the injured list, activated a week ago. Watts Brown steps off with Advíncula dancing off second base. 1-2 two strikes. The 1-2 pitch in the dirt. Stop at the catcher, Retzbach. 2-2.
1: Watch Brown, the confidence in Retzbach to make the block on that breaking ball out of the zone that time with that runner at second base.
0: A look at second and the 2-2 coming. Swing and a miss by Turner on the slider. Strike three. Fourth strikeout for Watts Brown, and the Ducks with runners in scoring position tonight. 0-4 with four strikeouts so far against Jerron Watts Brown.
1: He's bearing down again like he did back in that first inning.
0: So one away, tying run. Advíncula still at second for Nick Mitchell, who got Watts Brown for a triple in the first. The pitch driven the other way out to right center. Long run for Josenberger. Looks up. It is off the wall. Caroming to the center fielder, Hodo. Into second is Mitchell. Advíncula scores the tying run. It's a 1-1 game in the bottom of the third as Nick Mitchell has his second extra base hit in as many at-bats against Jerron Watts Brown tonight.
1: Now they stopped his hitting streak at 7 games yesterday, but he's right back at it. 2 really good swings tonight.
0: A triple the other way, and then the double now to right center, tying this game off the bat of Mitchell, his 30th RBI of the season.
1: And 15 against the Bay Sox.
0: Now he stands as the possible go-ahead run at second. Jason Churio in the box. Switch hitter up from the left side. Watts Brown sets, deals. Chopper to the middle. Second baseman O'Farrell gloves, throws to first. Churio put away. But the go-ahead run, Mitchell, moves from second to third. So two down, bottom of the third inning, and Alfonso Rosario comes to the plate. Rosario, who has been on a tear that began against these Bay Sox the first week of June when he was named Eastern League Player of the Week. First pitch, missed down low, slider for 1-1. Rosario struck out his first time up against Watts Brown in the first. Rosario that week against the Bay Sox at Bowie, 10 hits, 3 home runs, including a grand slam, 1-0. Line drive right to the shortstop, Butterworth, as Rosario squared it up, but snared by Butterworth. It keeps the game tied after the bottom of the third. 1-1 Akron and Chesapeake, Rubber Ducks Baseball, presented by 717 Credit Union.
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3: Time for the fourth, and hello baseball fans everywhere. Jim Clark and Marco Lanave, Daniel Dunbar back in the iHeart Studios. 1-1 game in the fourth, and Harda will face Sosa, O'Farrell, and Vasquez for the Bay Sox. Tomas Sosa, single back in the first. Left-hand batter. Ground ball third base. Backhand Devers gets up and throws him out. Fine play by Jose to his right. What Hartle wanted, one pitch and one out in the top of the fourth inning. He's now set down. Seven consecutive Bay Sox. Here's Griff O'Farrell, the second baseman. O'Farrell, fan to win the first inning. Right-handed batter out of Virginia. Hartle home. Breaking ball strike on the inside corner. O'Farrell, six for his last 24. Swing, ground ball, Devers again. Gloves, throws, and quickly two up and two down. Sure, the Sox are not really overly thrilled that two of their top prospects are both batting under 217, Sosa and O'Farrell. Sosa, the 18th prospect coming in, and O'Farrell, number 26. Boy, both have really struggled all season long. Here's Vasquez. Willie tonight walked, stole the base back in the second. Right-hand batter, two outs and nobody on. Line drive in the right. That's a two-out single by Vasquez. Rosario returns that to the infield. That's the third hit. And snaps that string of eight straight set down by Josh Hartle. Here's Tavian Josenberger. Took a third strike, his only at bat tonight. Josenberger, out of Arkansas, spent 2 years at Kansas. Look at first, Hartle home. A little bit low for a ball. Now, Josenberger's 47 walks, sixth coming in tonight in the EL. Had a hit and a walk yesterday. A former switch hitter, now left-handed only, swing and a miss, good sinker. 1-1. As Marco mentioned earlier, he likes Akron pitching, came in batting 309 against the Rubber Ducks this year. A guy that can really run. Throw to first, gets away, bounces by Coyedo, and to second base goes Vasquez on the throwing error on Hartle. Wait, now, can they escape the error that put the runner in scoring position? Josh did back in that second. It seems like when you're losing, these things turn into runs. Two outs, runner at second, 1-1 game in the fourth. The outfield to right. Hartle kicks and deals. Missed inside for a ball. On top of five now at Altoona. They lead Richmond 8-4. Binghamton and Hartford no score. Top of two in Hartford. Left-hander set. Look at second. Two outs. 2-1. Missed inside again. 3-1 to Josenberger. Adam Retzbach is on deck for the Bay Sox. This the 20th meeting between these teams this season. Akron's won 11 of the first 19. 3-1. Little Tapper caught his foot, rolls near second base. That's a foul ball. Josenberger trying to walk it off. He's got the shin guard, but again, It finds a way. I need to help the Bay Sox to let them know that these blue jerseys need white numbers, not black numbers, so we could all see them. Two outs. It's a full count to Josenberger. He draws walks. Look at second. Payoff is a ground ball to first. Backing up. Fair ball on the grass. Coyado throws and they couldn't get the runner. Oh, they got him at first. With the pitcher covering, Hartle bang, bang play, but it's a fine 3-1 play. And Hartle does his job. He covers the bag and he gets himself out of the inning. No runs, a hit, a strand, a runner. We've played 3.5 tonight. It is Akron 1 and the Bay Sox 1 on the 717 Credit Union Radio Network.
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3: From the Audio Technica broadcast booth, we're in the bottom half of the fourth inning. 1-1 game. Thompson, Coyado, and Mooney will face Juwan Watts Brown. Thompson fanned back in the first inning. Brown home. Strike called inside corner. Well, Thompson really opens up at the plate when he's about to cut loose. Here's the 1-0. Strike two called. A good slider caught the outside corner just above the knees. Out of Oregon. He's had a great year. Here's the 1-1. Little high, lays off. 2-1 now to Bennett. Just great numbers at Lake County. A guy that gets on base. 2-1. High. No, missed. 3-1 now. Up a little bit with that fastball that time. Leon Base led all to minor league baseball when he left Lake County. 3-1 is on the outside. Corner, strike two called, fastball. String is out to Thompson. Here's the payoff. Swing and a miss. He got him on a high inside heater at 96 that time from Watts Brown. That's the fifth strikeout for the right-hander. He snapped that six-game losing streak when he won his outing against the Rumble Ponies last Wednesday. Really had been struggling. Here's Coyado. He grounded out to the shortstop. His only at bat tonight. Switch hitter batting left. Takes the ball a little bit high. 1-3-0 for the Bay Sox. 1-2-1 for the Rubber Ducks. The outfield to left. Upstairs that time with a breaking ball. 2-0 to Coyado. Alex Mooney on deck for the Rubber Ducks. The Mitchell double tied the game in the bottom of three. Here's the 2-0. Couldn't check it. Well, he hurt his right knee. I don't think the ball caught his knee. He may have just somehow landed funny and twisted it up a little bit. He's sitting down in the seat of his pants right now. Derek Diaz coming out, and Mike is in a lot of pain right now. It was a strike. I'm not sure if the knee locked on him or just he moved and the knee and the leg didn't move. But he's in pain right now. Well, you cringe when you see that with the knees.
6: Yeah, we haven't seen a replay yet, but it's an awkward-looking check swing.
3: I don't want to see a replay, I don't think. He came away from the plate immediately. He's bending the knee, it looks like, a little bit now. Trying to stretch it out. Now Derek helping him up. He seems to be all right, at least for the moment. They may want him to sit down, I would think. I don't know. Just to be safe. Of course, Derek will check it out and he'll make the right decision, but they want him to walk a little bit.
6: You want to make sure you got that full range of motion and
3: yep.
6: Not set yourself up to cause a further issue. Maybe this spike got caught as he was twisting his knee or something.
3: That's what I thought originally, because everything moved but the left leg. And you wonder, can he plant on that and be safe? He's going to stay in the ball game. Well, when you're swinging it well, you hate to go to that bench. Does he throw him a slider on the back foot now?
6: That's what they do, right? If the guy's fouls it off himself.
3: It's 2-1. Watts Brown deals, goes away with a fastball. 3-1 to Coyedo. 1-1 game, bottom of the fourth inning. One out, nobody on.
6: It was a non-contact. We got to look at the replay there.
3: 3-1, fouled back. Well, that looked good there with the swing that time. No restriction from Coyedo. Well, that's good. Here's the payoff. Grounded foul, and he's hobbling still a little bit. I would not be surprised if he had the at-bat and came out of the ballgame. He's still touching that knee and trying to flex it a little bit. Payoff pitch. Fouled back. Oh, he can't do this. He's hobbling off on one foot to the dugout, and he's done. Boy, you hate to see this. Really swinging the bat while playing a very good first base. Defensively for the Rubber Ducks since coming up. And something's definitely not right. We may see Juan Benjamin now, who was in the original lineup. It's a 3-2 count to Coyedo. And the walking wounded list just, well, you get one off, you put one on, you get one off. Seems never ending right now. No one's emerged from that Akron dugout yet.
6: And it will indeed be Benjamin to take over the at bat.
3: Well, Juan at 174 did not play yesterday. two for 13 on this homestand. He'll bat left-handed where he's batting 156. It's a 3-2 count. Payoff pitch, struck him out with a fastball. Who gets the strikeout?
6: Well, because
3: having a brain block.
6: Yeah, there are two strikes on Collado, so Collado will be charged with a strikeout. No at bat for Benjamin.
3: Let's change that rule. Here's Mooney. He flied to left. We certainly hope Mike is all right.
6: Absolutely.
3: Mooney flied to left. Two outs and nobody on in the fourth. The pitch, little high for a ball. And Mike Collado was fit right in with this club since joining them. He's had good at-bats. He's made an impact. Swing and a miss by Mooney.

0: Jose 5-game hitting streak. He tapped the shortest first at bat. He's liked base side pitching all season long. Came in batting 333 against Chesapeake. Eight for 21 on this homestand. Look at first. Mooney runs extremely well. They go that way. He dives back in safely. Well, back-to-back nights. I fill my scorebook out. I wrote down Bowie again.
1: They still play in Bowie, so
0: they do.
1: You're still right in some sense.
0: Little high, bluff by Retzbach, but no throw. One ball to Devers. Advíncula's on deck. He scored the Ducks' run tonight. Runner goes 1-0, a ball, the throw. It is not in time. Mooney steals his 19th base. The throw was high and on the second base side. No chance for the tag of Mooney.
1: Well, hindsight 20/20, but I like the play in that situation because you get yourself an opportunity with one of your hottest hitters with a runner in scoring position and just another chance to push across a run and earn 90 feet without needing a hit.
0: No doubt, and Mooney with that good speed. And right now, Devers, not many bats have been better in this league the last 2 months. 2-0, good pitch to hit. Looks at a strike, though. Slider. 2-1 to Jose Devers. Watts Brown ready again. 2-1, swing and a miss. Boy, fastball 94 in that time. Evens it up at 2-2. Now the outfield to right. Jose digging back in. Watts Brown looking into Retzbach. 2-2, low, slider that time. He's not looked at Mooney on either of the last two pitches. Again, not a big lead. Payoff, line to the right, foul out of play. I almost think if Alex wants that base, he can have it right now. But you've got to be sure. He's not going. Payoff again. Fouled off again right behind the plate. Hits the netting, bounces back on the right side. So Devers battling now. The Browns at 75 pitches, and the Sox do have activity in their pen now. He went 5 1/3 his last outing. 3-2 again. Swing and a high fly. Slicing foul out of play off the netting on down the right field line. Devers battling. Got a piece of that slider to stay alive that time. Three balls and two strikes to Jose Devers. Mooney leads away at second. Again, the payoff. Swing and a miss. He got him on a high out of the zone inside fastball as Watts Brown fans the side. No runs, a hit. We played four tonight. It is Akron 1 and the Bay Sox 1 on the 717 Credit Union Radio Network.
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3: You know, top of the fifth inning, just 1-1 ball game. Juan Benjamin is at first base now for the Rubber Ducks, replacing Collado. And Hartle facing Retzbach, Hodo, and Butterworth in this 1-1 game. Retzbach fly to right, takes a strike at the knees. And we're hoping that Mike is not injured seriously. Here's the 0-1. Retzbach looks at us. Nope, just missed the corner. Just missed. Each team, three hits. Hartle, 1-1. Swing and a high fly, deep right center. Churio back, warning track, and that ball is gone. It's a home run off the batting eye. Retzbach, number four, his 25th RBI, and the Bay Sox regained the lead 2-1 in this fifth inning. But I tell you, Marco, the ball has traveled so well to right field almost every night of this homestand. These warm, humid nights, it's still humid out there.
4: And Retzbach going the other way, right of center.
3: Here's Hodo. He's walked and fanned tonight. Lefty home. Breaking ball high and away for a ball.
4: And for Retzbach, his first homer since June 4th against the Rubber Ducks in Bowie.
3: Hartle at 76 pitches. Swing and a miss. Good cutter that time. Akron pen quiet. The Bay Sox did have someone up, but they've settled him down now. Both pitchers nearing 80 tonight. Here's the 1-1 from Hartle, outside with a breaking ball. 2-1 nod to the Bay Sox center fielder. Here's the 2-1, missed inside with a sinker. 3-1 to Hodo, Butterworth on deck. Bay Sox have regained the lead. Here's the 3-1, a little bit high. That is ball four. That's the third walk of the ball game. Now, we got some guys that know something about the game in here right now. Jackson's got the headsets on. Here's Butterworth. Matson down the Akron pen. Butterworth has bounced out, reaching base on a fielder's choice, and scored a run. And popped out tonight. Runner goes, shows bunt. It's a strike. No throw. One hops in, not in time. So Hodo gets his ninth stolen base. Again, Sean Matson down the pen for Akron. As the Bay Sox are trying to pile on runs again. They came in red hot. A 2-1 game yesterday. The 0-1. High drive, left center in the alley, going back, and that ball will be caught by Mitchell. No movement by Hodo, first out of the inning. Here's Dom Keegan, the first baseman. Well, Hartle's at 82 pitches now. And Josh only lasting in the last outing, when the Seawolves rocked him just 2 1/3. Here's Keegan, bounced out, flied out. Look at second, the pitch. Swing, tap, or foul behind the plate. Well, Hartle His season high was 88 three starts ago against Richmond on the road. 83 right now. Look back at Hodo. The 0-1 pitch. Inside wild pitch back to the backstop. Bounces back, but no throw by Thompson. So Hodo goes to third base on the wild pitch. They will bring the infield in now in this 2-1 game in the fifth. Boy, just funny how the game goes. The series last week, nothing but runs, now tight games. Swing and a miss. Good off-speed pitch on that changeup. And now you really want to keep it a 2-1 ball game if you can. Because Akron just one run yesterday and one on three hits tonight. Hartle looking into Thompson. Here's the 1-2. Swing and a miss. He struck him out on a high fastball. Big strikeout for Josh Hartle. That's number five in the second out of the inning. Infield can back up now. Here's De Los Santos.
4: Yeah, good job on that fastball, Hartle. Maybe forcing the hitter to expand the zone to try to make something happen, and he got him to chase.
3: De Los Santos, single to drive it, a run back at the first. He was caught looking on strikes in the third. Hartle at the belt deals. Upstairs and outside for a ball. And most likely, one way or another, his last hitter tonight. Sosa's on deck. The outfield to right. Hartle, the 1-0. High again, 2-0 now to De Los Santos. Well, they signed him back in 21 as the international free agent. At Aberdeen last year. Here's the 2-0 pitch. Up again, 3-0 to De Los Santos. Well, three walks tonight, one this inning. He's the guy on third base in Hodo. Hartle again. Here's the 3-0. Strike called inside corner at the knees, low in the zone that time, but a good pitch by Josh Hartle, number 90 tonight. That's a season high. Josh at the belt. Here's the 3-1. Strike two called inside corner fastball. So the string is out now to De Los Santos. Sox have regained the lead on the leadoff home run by Retzbach. Here's the payoff. Swinging a high fly left center on the run. Churio in the alley. That ball is caught by Churio on the track, and Hartle gets out of it. Sox get one, they strand one. We played 4.5 tonight. It is Chesapeake 2 and the Ducks 1 on the 717 Credit Union Radio Network.
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3: Well, top of five, a 2-1 ball game now. Bay Sox get that lead back. And Advincula swings, first pitch swinging, pop up right side, right by the bag and right by the bag and caught by Keegan. Ryan Gensler stopping by, the Zips women's basketball coach. And coach, thanks for coming by tonight.
8: Thanks so much for having me.
3: Got the whole group up here.
8: We do. We get to see you on the road with us. We never really get to hear you live in action. So we got some of the staff in the booth tonight, and a beautiful night in Akron.
3: I can feel the critiques coming from my neckline there from behind me right now.
8: I think someone said it's like watching Picasso paint.
3: They're wrong about that. Here's Turner, who stands in, takes the ball. Now, you're getting ready practice already in the summer. You brought back some key folks who were freshmen last year. Talk about them.
8: They're great freshmen. Gained a lot of experience, playing through a gauntlet of the MAC games. Shayna Brew set a freshman assist record at Akron. You know, Monique Mitchell, dynamic off-ball guard. Corinne Reed, another dynamic off-ball guard. And then a freshman we didn't get to see, Kylie Bransford, was a great high school player, had a knee injury and now is fully back. So really excited to bring back kind of a great core and add some fresh pieces with it.
3: Fun watching Kylie in practice finally the last two times I've been out there. And there is a swing and a ground ball by Turner, gloved Keegan, 2 minute gone. Another nice thing, you should have a healthy Tanisha Clark back,
8: yeah,
3: and Cameron Rhodes as well.
8: We do. Tanisha's looked great.
3: Yes.
8: Really, credit to her. You talk about someone who's committed to their craft. You know, she had a decision going into her senior year to, first of all, stay in this climate. And then she stuck around the entire month of May. She didn't go home. So she wanted to grind through a steady process. And we've got a great strength coach that helped her, get to a level that she feels pretty good and is looks great and playing to the level that we hoped she would.
3: Looks like the old Tanisha from a couple of years back in your first year here.
8: Oh, for sure. I mean, she's got a burst defensively. She's as balanced and as, steady as ever. And, and she gets it. She has the great experience of understanding. And, right before her injury, she was playing her best basketball. So, I like that that's her last good memory on the court is playing her best.
3: Now the newcomers, a strong class. I like them.
8: They do. They offer some versatility. We got our last newcomer in today, transfer Tyler Hurd from Oklahoma State. We've got some good size, and Jesse Joachim from New Mexico tapped into some, junior college with Ophir Papara. Another junior college kid, Chris Jackson from out west in California. And they presented some really good, kind of X-factor stuff for us that's been really helpful to see in practice thus far.
3: We're talking to Ryan Gensler from the University of Akron. We're in the bottom of the fifth inning in this 2-1 ball game. Nick Mitchell batting, and tons of competition right now between these guys.
8: Yeah, it's fun. And, it's one of the other transfers that I didn't mention. Macy Fegan came, just down the street from Cleveland State, a Michigan native, but is probably one of the most competitive kids I've ever seen.
3: Tough as nails.
8: I mean, she's an elite rebounder. I think, we Billy Beaned it a little bit and moneyballed kind of the roster of where we were deficient and what we needed to pick up. And, it's been fun to see a little iron sharpen iron in practice so far this summer.
3: Mitchell Tapper found the 3-2 pitch. And the process of recruiting seems to change almost every year now. It's such a tough thing to do.
8: It is. You got to adapt or perish. And fortunately, University of Akron's always been a forward-thinking institution, and especially a great athletic department. We got a great athletic director and Dr. Andrew Gridrich. And
3: Mitchell lines it, bangs off the wall, and Nick Mitchell is 3-for-3 with 2 doubles and a triple tonight.
8: He's playing great.
3: He's swinging the bat right now.
8: But, you know, fortunately, you know, we're down here with the men's and women's basketball team tonight. Bud Wentz and Wentz Financial is sponsoring, you know, bringing the team down. He's certainly helped our Fear the Root collective and helping bring and attract great players to Akron. And I will say, you know, we've got kids from international, all over the country. When they get to, you know, this city, they love it. I was just talking to a couple of the men's players who just discovered Cuyahoga National Park. Our